0: got those into the hands of nurseries and then reported back to the grant people, said, look, you gave me money, I made this prototype, we tested it, this is the feedback, and this is what the next step is and how much it's going to cost. And so I've had some really awesome support from the industry, which I've kind of paid for and helped supported prototype by prototype as we improve the design and the formula. In terms of the formula, as you mentioned, we looked into using forestry waste, because obviously that's another big current issue in New Zealand is how we manage our forestry waste. And obviously there's a huge opportunity of what value-added products we can make from it. We spent 18 months learning how to process this kind of wood material that was not being used off of sawmills and pulping that. But for our most recent manufacturing run, we actually were not able to use that formula because of the scale of our machines and New Zealand not yet having a factory that can process our pulp at that scale. So we went to use recycled cardboard and newspaper collected from the Auckland region and then manufactured in Auckland. But it's one of my big goals to work with industry and see if we can get that infrastructure to go back to that forestry waste formula.
1: That's an incredible story. And just 20 years old, like you said, you started in your kitchen at 15 years old. But I'm just reading the website, and it says that at age 12, you were selling succulents and native plants, and that was where you realised about the environmental impact of single-use plastic.
0: Yeah, that's correct. So I guess those stories prove that I did have an entrepreneurial background, like nature. At 12 years old, I wanted to compete in rhythmic gymnastics competitions all over the country, and my parents were like, great, how are you going to pay for it? And so that's when I started growing and selling succulents, selling them to my local fair. I did that for 2 years before getting my hands on some native plant seeds that were gifted to me and growing those, and they grew so successfully that the plants we were growing, which were kakabik and dwarf kawhai, some nurseries and my local mana 10 actually were reaching out to buy them from me. And so that's when I kind of started to get my passion for New Zealand's kind of native environment. In Wellington, we're very lucky to have access to a lot of native bushwalks. And so I've spent a lot of time, surrounded by native birds in the bush. And, comparing that to overseas, where people don't have that luxury, made me realize how important this was. And then obviously growing native plants made me realize that actually I could be a part of making sure we get to keep our land looking like this.
1: That is incredible. And entrepreneurial spirit from a young girl. I mean, look at you go now, and to take out the Young Innovator of the Year award is amazing. So congratulations again, Elisa, and thank you so much for your time today.
0: No worries. Thank you for having me. Scotty
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6: In your rural news for June 15th, 2026, there has been another twist to the Federated Farmers annual election fiasco, as some are calling it. A third nomination has been filed for the post of national president. Fed's national board member Mark Hooper's nomination makes it a three-way battle between him, current President Wayne Langford, and Vice President Colin Hurst. Rural News is reporting that Hooper has been nominated as a backup candidate if Langford's nomination is disallowed at the annual meeting in Auckland, taking place later this month. If Langford gets enough votes to stay on for another year, Hooper will become his vice president. Langford, who has served 3 years in the role, plans to stay on for another year, upsetting some Fed leaders. Traditionally, the Fed's president serves for 3 years and then the vice president takes over. Langford told Rural News that there will be an election this year for the president's post, and stability is the reason he's seeking another year, given Federated Farmers have only recently hired a new chief executive. And the government has announced $60,000 to provide one-off grants of $1,000 to each of the 60 New Zealand Young Farmers Clubs across the country. Announcing the funding, Agriculture Minister Todd McClay says the NZYF do a huge amount of good in rural communities. He says the funding will help back the important work of small volunteer communities, which will drive organisations, memberships and event plannings at each club.
1: Rural Roundup on Sport Nation.
7: Jonkers Farm in West Auckland is a working sheep and beef farm and also a destination for film and events. Joining us now is Greg Jonkers, the, what do I call you? The manager, the founder, the fourth generation?
8: Fourth generation, yeah, and I was a managing director, I suppose you'd call me. Yep,
7: yep.
8: The farmer.
7: The farmer, the man at the helm. Greg, tell us a bit about Jonkers Farm.
8: Your great-grandfather bought it in 1924, so yeah, my children obviously now fifth generation, and yeah, fully working farms. I've been predominantly a sheep and beef farm, Romney sheep, Angus cattle, so we've diversified. It's pretty hard in farming these days. We bale up to 10,000 conventional hay bales, and because we're in close to all the northwest horse ladies, we bale and then we deliver straight to them, so that's one of our biggest incomes is the hay. Also

0: And so, you know, diversifying farm businesses is something that is pretty hot on the agenda. What would be your advice to any farmers who are looking into that?
1: Well, I think the reason why we have diversified so much is because we're so close to Auckland. A lot of farmers would like to get into the film industry, but there is what they call a buffer zone of the West Auckland film studios, or any film studios, should I say. And if it's too far to go, then it starts costing a lot of money for the film crews to be put up in accommodation. They can't just... a lot of them live around Grey Lynn area type of thing. So to go to the studios in West Auckland and then come out to our farm is not a big deal. And of course, same thing with the weddings and bits and pieces. There's a lot of people in Auckland. And we've got the international airport not that far away. So I think it's because of our location, that's how we've diversified. Same with our hay bales. A lot of horsey people around West Auckland.
0: Yeah.
1: So I think it's really, we're just lucky with our location.
0: Yeah. Awesome. All right. Thank you so much for that, Greg. That's Greg Jonkers from Jonkers Farm in West Auckland. Absolute. I can't wait to come visit, actually.
1: Thank you very much.
0: I'll be expecting the call next time you've got some A-list celebs up there.
1: Great. Thank you so much. Cheers.
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0: any tips? Any
1: Spain to score a lot of goals?
0: To know about?
1: Spain to score a lot of goals. I think that Spain will probably go maybe 3.5 plus goals, maybe 4.5 plus
0: over
1: goals.
0: Over 2.5 goals are still paying $1.38. Yeah. I think that's very, very good way to build something.
1: Yeah, it is. It's a really good. And Oyarzabal, the Spanish number 9, to score any time as well, I think, in that game. If you married those two up, I think you'd do all right. Spain to win, obviously. I like that. I think over 3.5 cards in Saudi Arabia, Uruguay. Because Uruguay,
0: what, before halftime,
1: probably Uruguay are the Leeds United of world football. The only one country
0: Uruguay's actually won things.
1: Uruguay, there's only one country that has had more red cards per 90 minutes at a World Cup than Uruguay. They've had 9. The other country is Cameroon, who have also had 9, but played less games.
0: Cameroon, flashbacks to the 1990 World Cup and the opening game and that assault on Khadija. Yeah. One of the great tackles. Oh, one of the sport's great tackles.
1: Yeah, so I think both of those are worth a look. And Belgium to win, Doku to score or assist, I think is probably pretty safe money. And question for you, Daniel. You brought up a Rigobert song, two red cards in World Cup history. There's only one other player that's got two red cards at a World Cup. You know who that is?
0: Oh, that is a good question. Should we put it out to the listeners?
1: Sure.
0: I don't know it off the top of my head.
1: Okay.
0: Two red cards. Is it an obvious name?
1: It's an obvious name, yep. One of his red cards is extremely famous, but people tend to forget about the other.
0: It's not Golden Balls.
1: Beckham, no, it's not Golden Balls, no.
0: No, it's not?
1: No.
0: Okay.
1: All right.
0: All right.
1: I'll give, it's not Rooney. No, it's not Rooney. He's had one. Beckham's had one. He's not English.
0: Not English.
1: Okay.
0: 8833, if you know the other man who's been sent off twice at the FIFA World Cup, do let us know. Thank you for the knowledge, Ricardo. We'll catch up with you soon. Go well, mate.
1: Sounds good.
0: Get into makeup, son.
1: The pandemonium. Yeah, cannot wait. Pandemonium tomorrow. Yes, that's what we're looking for.
0: Pandemonium. I did love the touch at, you'll like this, at Henry Stadium when they started playing the No Pain, No Gain song during the Canes game, and the crowd was absolutely loving it. It was fabulous. It was really good. Good stuff, Ricardo. Do appreciate it. That is our FIFA World Cup update for this afternoon, 23 minutes after 1 o'clock. One more game to go today. It is Sweden-Tunisia from 2. I'll give you updates once that kicks off. We'll take a short break, and then we'll get into the business of the press and a live TRB odds update. Stay with us.
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9: Time to look back at the sporting weekend. And with a real focus on some post-match comments. Here is our audio conductor, Jacob.
10: Indeed.
9: Be kind, he's had a rough weekend.
10: Actually, to be fair, I feel like I'm in pretty good spirits considering the Blues lost and the Warriors lost. I was cheered up by the FIFA World Cup, as I'm sure many of the listeners out there were as well. Especially that Socceroos game yesterday afternoon. That really cheered me up because of the amount of crap talk that Hakan Çalhanoğlu, the Turkey captain, was speaking about Australia going into that game really fired me up.
9: What did he say? Because all I saw was about a 6 or 7 second clip where he said something along the lines of, I expect to dominate the game, which I don't think is outrageous. What else did he say? I do know we live in this clip zone and people get taken out of context all the time.
10: Yeah, well, it's fair. You know, it wasn't really much to it, and I appreciate what you said there because you make a fair point. He didn't really say anything too out of the ordinary, but you know what it's like. Especially Australians, they fire up at anything, don't they? So he made a comment about their quality.
9: The guy saying that the Socceroos are crap, that Mike Grella in the States, in this the clickbait punditocracy of American football, which is just like Fox with Lulas and Zlatan and Henri. Oh, it's a bit punishing, isn't it? It's a little bit punishing. But this guy saying the Socceroos suck. Mm. They don't. They don't.
10: No, they don't.
9: They don't suck.
10: I was there to witness that game in September, the Socceroos against the All Whites at Mount Smart, and they ripped us a new one, to be quite frank.
9: With about half of the players?
10: Yeah, exactly. Mo Touré and Aaron Kunda on that day were unplayable, basically, and no one got close to them in an All Whites jersey. But yeah, I mean, they played that game extremely well, and it cheered me up. Anyway, moving to the
9: audio. But Çalhanoğlu's right.
10: He is right.
9: They did dominate the game.
10: They did. I felt like it was quite interesting how they kind of played, because they were playing in front of the Socceroos, maybe allowing the Socceroos to play that defensive style, and not really. They brought on that big man up 6'4" or something, they were saying on the commentary.
9: Cool or something.
10: Yeah, and they didn't play a single cross into him, so I didn't see the point of why. Arda Güler, supposed to be one of the best players, the young players of the tournament, obviously got amazing talent, but hasn't yet figured out how to unlock a defense like someone like Messi, comparing him to the best, obviously. But I think back to that previous tournament, Messi against Saudi Arabia, maybe that was 2018 or 2014, where he came in off
9: dominance. The real dominance came in the second half, as I said to Rick, when Australia was already leading, right?
10: Mm.
9: When they want to hit on the counter and use their pace anyway. Yeah. What else has stood out to you, mate, over the weekend?
10: Yeah, so moving to those hydration breaks that you and Rick were talking about, here's the

0: If it's sport, we're talking about it. 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
9: 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Kick off 7

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1: All right, watch me live in your favourite sports at the TAB. Please bet responsibly. It is R18, tab.co.nz. I'm always responsible. The conversation we've had in the ad break will tell Jacob that.

0: On the other count either, to be fair.
1: No, we'll lock it up. My dream scenario would be Chris Wood being an anytime goal scorer tomorrow at $3.50.
0: Yeah, I mean, should we go with a patriotic bet? I do like a patriotic bet.
1: Chris Wood, $3.50, anytime goal scorer?
0: That's pretty good.
1: Remember on this day, what happened on this day 16 years ago? We're being patriots. The legends of Paston, Nelson, Reed, Smith, Lockhead, Vasilich, Elliot, Bertos, Killen, Smeltz, and Fallon. We played three strikers. Who had more possession in the game? 52-48.
0: It's irrelevant.
1: No, we did.
0: Oh, we did. How?
1: We had more ball. We didn't just burgle it. Three shots on goals to two.
0: We didn't do in Australia.
1: No. No. Those were the days. Those were... Wherever you were, let us know. 16 years ago, where did you watch the All Whites? It's far more palatable time zone, this tournament. Where were you? Who were you with? How did you soak it in? Probably a fair bit of soaking, considering the time it was. One all on this day, 16 years ago. All right, quickly looking at the Super Rugby final before we get off on this. Josh writes, disgraceful that the TAB have the Chiefs heavy outsiders. It should be an even split. Yeah, I must admit, I'm not at all comfortable with the odds. $1.50, the Canes, $2.50. Fair to say, in my household, the emotional hedge has already got a bit of a pummeling. Nudge, nudge, wink, wink. Chiefs 1-12, maybe. The emotional hedge. Watch and bet live. And follow the best racing at the TAB, tab.co.nz. Please bet responsibly. It is R18. 10 away from 2.
2: 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What a filly she is. Well written by Three Lengths Beats Lollapalooza.
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0: and the 1998 World Cup for a stomp, wasn't it, in group play. So well done. There are a lot of people who were quick on the trigger and got it right. So well done to them. Well done to them. We're getting the wind-up music. That means we're nearly at 2 o'clock in the last hour. One kick at a time, we review the sporting weekend through commentary before we assemble a brilliant lineup for the Monday mop-up. Nigel Yeldon in Chiefs country, a Kane at heart, Tom Bartlett. We'll look at the sporting weekend. A massive one. That will be at 2:15.
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0: NBA champions as they down the Spurs in five.
1: Wemby tries a three, puts it up, off the mark, Ananobi the rebound. It's over! It's over! Knicks fans, this is not a dream. Your long, long wait has ended. After 53 years, the Knicks are finally NBA champions once again.
0: Amazing scenes after that game, 4-1. Jacob? Fair to say there's a little bit of enthusiasm?
2: Yeah, I mean, did you see...
0: Over-enthusiastic?
2: Did you see on the court afterwards? Yeah. There was about 100, maybe 200 Knicks fans, and they wouldn't leave. It was hours after the buzzer went, the final buzzer went, and, yeah. I mean, imagine... Kenny the Jet Smith in the TNT coverage said, you know, it would be 2079 for the same wait between championships. I can't even fathom being alive in 2079. You know, like, imagine... Yeah. That really kind of says it. I put it in perspective for me, anyway, how long the wait's been between drinks for the Knicks.
0: Well, it's only been a year, fella. Don't you remember winning the NBA Cup in 2025?
2: The most prestigious, historical competition in the NBA. Yeah, nah, sorry about that. I forgot. The Lakers won it in the first year, and Lakers fans dine out on that, I suppose.
0: Whoever won the NBA Cup in 2026, my early season favourites to win the NBA next year, right? You're building, you're right? You're just building success year upon year, something like that.
2: Yeah, that's right.
0: Yeah. Well, congratulations to the Knicks. They were an unstoppable force. Talk about getting hot and full, emboldened by self-belief and talent. They rumbled their way through and rolled over the top in the best from the West. We'll touch on this and I'm sure a whole lot more after this break. It's now 12 minutes after 2 o'clock because the Monday mop-up panel, we're going to let them out of the cage. We'll hydrate them in the break and they'll be ready to roll. Join Nigel Yeldon and Tom Bartlett after this. Can
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1: Okay, enjoy the World Cup, my friends. Bouncing between your Scottish and your Dutch jerseys. 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
0: You know me, mate. You know me. Jumping around all over the place. And Nigel will grace, like, grace the FIFA World Cup now tomorrow because his beloved Spain are entering the group chat. So too are New Zealand. We can't wait. Thanks, Nigel. See you, buddy.
1: Thanks, everybody. Always appreciate it.
0: Thank you very much to Nigel Olden and to Tom Bartlett. It's 24 minutes away from 3 o'clock. Your thoughts are welcome. Like JJ here, Waz looked a bit flustered at times and got a bit loose, like we haven't seen all year. Sharks gave their all and took our young pack on. Was a good game. Haven't seen many scores like that this year. Good prep for finals footy. Thanks to JJ on 8833. Keep your messages coming in. Back with more after this.
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0: unity. And I see a Chiefs team that's got All Blacks stacked, pound for pound, Damian McKenzie at number 10. It's going to be a brutal game.
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7: 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Ghana heading for the World Cup semi-finals until Suarez decides otherwise. Handballs it off the line. Red card, Suarez gone. Then the penalty, missed.
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11: 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Italy aren't good enough. Brazil got beaten 7-1 in 2014.
12: It's okay, but what's the 17th best team in Europe can beat Curaçao, then they deserve to be ahead in the World Cup.

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8: Away from four. We will try and get some odds at some stage, but can't get a hold of Paul Mawate, so we'll get to your texts, because there are a lot of them. Rick says, not saying Kane owes us anything. He is greatness, but it goes to show cricket is individuals playing a team sport. He shouldn't walk out on his team, even if he's not in a playing role. Wouldn't happen in any other sport unless you have a Warriors contract. Yeah, where do you stand on that, Millsy? What?
9: With him walking out?
8: Yeah.
9: Well, I think...
8: Would it bug you if you were in the team?
9: No, because I... Look, I know Kane.
8: Yeah.
9: So it's kind of a bit different for me to put a slant on that. But I say there would have been quite a bit of pressure for him to go from NZC. And not being... There's no bad guys here. NZC not being bad or anything like that. But you obviously want Kane, England, Australia. He's given it a crack.
8: Yep.
9: Don't want to go to train. When Kane goes to training... Like, he would dare say hit cricket balls for 4 hours.
8: It's crazy.
9: He doesn't even want to get onto the bus to go to training.
8: Yeah.
9: You know, like, so he's mentally checked out. And I want people to understand, like, cricket's different, like footy, like big footy player and football. Cricket's different. Cricket's a mental sport. Cricket mentally beats people up.
8: Mm.
9: Like, I know many a cricketer lying on their bed in the subcontinent just going, I hate this game. I want out, out, out. Because it just...

0: Rob Penny about it. I think the Crusaders ran out of juice after their run-in. They had so many big games that in that back half of the season almost became must-win to, A, make the playoffs and then push for a home playoff as well, and against New Zealand sides back-to-back-to-back, which I think possibly took its toll. Steve says, I also thought Cody Taylor was ineffective until I saw he was the top tackler in the match, so he was actually doing the hard stuff. And someone asks, Dom Gardner, or someone says, Dom Gardner, a smoky for South Africa tour, high work rate, can cover lock. Thought slashes or Millsy?
1: Nah, very good footballer for sure. Loose forwards and outside backs probably the only real discussion points that'll come out of Dave Rennie's squad, I'd imagine.
0: There's a couple of others there around rugby that I might just leave for now and get to a couple of other topics. Millsy, 100% best teams should be there at the World Cup. Rugby World Cup is the best teams competing for the Cup. Football should be the same. It's not about making up the numbers and giving everyone a turn.
2: Yeah, because it was under observations, and it was just an observation that why are not the just the best teams just go? If you all the best teams just happen to be in one continent, well, so they have the right to try and win that World Cup, don't they? I don't know. Maybe I'm.
1: Well, essentially, what you're saying, isn't it, Millsy? Like, there's 48 teams at the World Cup. New Zealand are ranked 85th in the world, so like we should just not be there.
0: So there's 40 other teams. That should probably be their end of the All Whites.
1: Yeah, based on what Millsy's saying.
2: But I guess I don't know how you work it out because they hardly play friendlies as it is, right? So how would you do a qualifying?
0: Well, yeah.
2: And that's the hard part.
0: When would you cut off the rankings?
2: Yeah, so it's like getting to the 100-metre sprint final at the Olympics, and we get one from Oceania, we get one from North America, we get one from South America, we get one from Asia, we get one from Europe, and we have all the representation around the world so everyone can get a go, and we're all in the 100-metre final.
1: Fair point when you put it like that.
2: Oh, we've also got to get everyone can have a turn.
1: It honestly should be like the Masters. If you've won it, you get a free entry for life.
2: Like Italy. Can you imagine like the All Blacks, like not being, I'm being a bit silly here, but like Italy, you're like, they're a global powerhouse. Yes, they might not be 16th, I think, Gord sent through before, but, I mean, what was that country I said before? Curacao.
0: Curacao.
2: And Italy. I mean, come on. Come on.
0: 11 and a half away from four. We have to take a quick break. We'll get to a few more of your texts on the other side. Rob Penny with us after 4 o'clock. And after five, we are going to chat Kane Williamson with BJ Watling, who spent many a minute with Kane out in the middle, both in the field and with the bat. Adam Fanua Blake will join us as well to chat Origin 2.
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3: Chaos on the World Cup stage. The French score a disputed goal. Kuwait walk off. A prince enters the pitch. A referee is confronted. And suddenly, football turns into theatre. One of the most bizarre moments the tournament has ever seen.
0: That was a Sport Nation Football World Cup moment.
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5: Just gone 7 away from 4 here on your Monday show. Great to have your company. If Dave and Co talked about form and no loyalties, then Bowden has to be no chance, and you will say the game style doesn't suit him, but he doesn't even show glimpses. If Dave is a man of his word, he won't be there. And Kyle, no one says Leicester should be starting number 7. Around Bowden, look, in my opinion, yep, form has been off. I think a lot of that is the circumstance of the team who have been just pathetic. He's not going to start. I think Damien's going to start, and I would dare say that Ruben Love would be the guy who comes off the bench. But then you need a third first five. Who else in the country is up to that level at the moment? I don't think there is someone. And the experience that he would bring to me would be worth more than probably any other first five brings to the rugby field right now in this country.
6: That's how I see it playing out. Like, you've got Bowden Barrett, 144 test matches, can play fullback, first five,
5: wing,
6: leadership. Yeah, like, why would you not have that in the group? Like, it's just, I agree with that. I think D-Mac starts. I think Ruben Love's earned the right to have a crack. He's potentially got the best team in the competition. He's led them around, done a good job. The number 10, you know, is a big part of that. And he deserves it. And I think Bowden Barrett, without question, with what he has to offer and his skill set, I would like to know at Blues headquarters, do you know what I touched on just before? And I think you guys agree with this. You watch the Hurricanes, and you just see like a group that's just in love with each other's back. When you watch the Blues, I'm not having a crack or anything, I don't see that at the Blues. Now, losing doesn't help over the past 5 weeks. Did I see it in the first five rounds when they were winning and stuff? I don't know, but what's the reason why I see it differently? Do you guys see it like that?
5: I see the Canes as... I haven't seen enough behind the scenes of the Chiefs, but the Crusaders, the Hurricanes social media team put out so much behind the scenes that you see quite a lot. And I see, like you, Millsy, one of the most connected

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0: mistake. Oh, it's on again. It's on again. Penn Stewart and Adam Blair. Here come the reinforcements. Now they've come from the bench as well.
1: Although last time I went to the country, I had a bit of bother.
2: What, from locals?
1: Nah, a cow. He charged me, so I had to knock it out. One punch.
2: Nice.
1: I had to leg it, though, because his mate saw what was going on. And no word of a lie, they stood up on their hind legs, started throwing milk at me from their tits.
3: Udders?
1: Well, yeah, there were loads of them.
3: Right.

0: qualify. He's saying Ireland and Netherlands are better than them. Well, they didn't get through qualifying. Ireland beat them and the Netherlands beat them in the qualifying stages, so they didn't deserve to go through.
1: Yeah, but Italy didn't deserve to go through because they didn't get through qualifying.
0: Yeah, but there's more countries in football, right? In cricket, there's only
1: 10. Yeah,
0: so the West Indies didn't qualify, and it's a global qualification. Italy, that's not a global qualification. They can only qualify through Europe.

0: time, more specificity, more focus on them, and that would be justifiable. You know, if we want to get the best out of the players, then, you know, they need to be well resourced.
1: Pens, who wins the Super Rugby final?
0: Not us. look, both teams are very capable. Hurricanes at home. I guess the challenges that the Chiefs have had the last 3 or 4 years in getting over the line, jeepers, there's, you know, either, both sides are eminently capable and all both deserving. They both had great years, and I'll sit back as an impartial viewer.
2: Well said. Well, I think we'll probably miss you on this show. We enjoy chatting to you on Millsy and Guy, and we always appreciate the time that you've given us, mate. Well done on your tenure, and look forward to seeing whatever comes next. Thank you.
0: Beauty. Nice to chat. Always good to chat. And take care. Hope it all goes well for you. And, who knows? We might chat again sometime.
2: Millsy and Guy. We will wait to see what happens with Rob Penny around his coaching career, departing the Crusaders off the back of their semi-final defeat. Just before we get to a quick break, Crusaders' record this year was 1-9, lost 7. This is a text on 8833. A couple of good performances, but not a great season, and will be interesting to see if the likes of Taylor, Hotham, etc. maintain their place in the All Black pecking order. I still think Cody Taylor will be the starting hooker. Not sure if Noah Hotham will be in the All Blacks setup, though. Be interested to see that. And as we discussed earlier, perhaps have other couple of Crusaders players as well and where they may or may not fit in. 21 after 4, Millsy and Guy on Sport Nation. Thanks to the team at Farmlands for quality that never quits. Farmlands has got you. 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We'll get to more of your texts shortly as well.
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0: could have been the Dolphins game. But a bloke did see it, just slipped over. Like, slipped over, arsed up right in front of the defender. And his hand scraped the face of the defender. The defender literally could not do anything about it. This bloke just slips right before he comes in, and they call a penalty for it. I don't know what's going to happen there, Millsy. There needs to be a full reset when it comes to those rules and that.
1: If they don't address this now, this will get away on them.
0: Yep.
1: To what football was years ago. Mark my words.
2: Do you think that Bieber is better than Michael Jackson?
3: You missed that conversation.
1: Oh, my God.
2: What day was that?
1: I wish I was on the plane with you.
0: It was on Friday.
1: Was it Friday?
0: I said if there was a concert in Auckland this weekend, Michael Jackson on Friday night, Justin Bieber on Saturday, I could only go to one, I'd go to Justin Bieber. Yeah. I think he's heavily overrated, Michael Jackson.
3: Millsy had gone to the Michael Jackson movie.
0: Yeah, and then
3: Lashes said he was overrated.
2: And then the text ends, I don't know how you guys can even look at him. And I'm struggling right now. That is extraordinary.
1: Baffling. Like, yeah. MJ's up with, like, Elvis, you know, like, yeah, the elite. Like,
2: one of the very best.
0: Yes, and this is the other problem I have.
2: Bieber.
0: Bieber. Absolute generational talent.
2: You got a bit of Bieber fever.
0: He's first ballot Hall of Famer when it comes to the music industry. Like, and I'm not his biggest fan at all, but fair dinkum, Michael Jackson, we in society have an issue as whoever comes first is the greatest.
2: No.
0: Yes.
2: Incorrect.
0: No one who comes after can compare.
1: I do not believe that.
0: Well, okay, Mr. Michael Jordan.
1: All right. Hey, how often do we talk about rugby players now, like in the last, that we've seen in the last 5, 10, 15, yeah. 20 years? Oh, he's the greatest. He's the greatest.
2: And I think Kane Williamson's the best.
0: Well, he thinks Sir Richard Hadley.
2: I know he does. Yeah, that's okay.
1: Because I've got sense.
0: See, that's what I'm saying. Dead set.
2: That is, I am struggling to look you in the eye now.
0: Oh, well, hey, it's each to their own. But one, like, this is what other thing. You like what you like in life. You do what you enjoy. Okay? It's like when people question me about what I eat for dinner and stuff like that. It's like, well, you ain't eating it. Just like, if I'm listening to Justin Bieber, that doesn't mean you're listening to him, you know what I mean? God.
2: 23 and a bit away from 5 o'clock.
0: Dead set.
2: I dare say off the back of this break you might hear some Bieber.
0: Nah, I'll tell you what, I'm looking for flights to Washington, D.C. I should be on that UFC White House card today. I'm that fired up.
1: I would like to see that.
2: 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We'll be back shortly, Millsy and Guy on Sport Nation. 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

0: ODIs, 175 ODI matches. Again, average of 48.6. Now, I know the game's changed a little bit. The wicket's a lot flatter, but 1,500. So for me, Kane Williamson, absolute pleasure. Wish we had more like him.
1: He's got my vote for the Odin Ryan suite. Absolutely. Yeah. And I haven't even told you what's going in the penthouse for me, and I haven't even heard what's going in for you, but I don't think anything will beat that. So,
0: honourable mentions Melzy to the Chiefs' first 40 minutes. That was outstanding.
1: Yep.
0: And both teams. And I can't wait for this weekend. Can't wait.
1: I'm putting Australia's approach to Sundays into the penthouse.
0: Yeah. Australia?
1: Oh, mate. They do Sunday superbly. And I think it's most of the nation, but I was on the Gold Coast on the weekend for this wedding, and my wife got an earlier flight, and I was on the 7 p.m. flight, so I had the afternoon to kill. And so I decided that I would go for a little walk along the beach and sit on the beach for a bit because it was 24 degrees, get some sun, you know. And then, obviously, the NBA Finals, and Australia was playing Turkey in the football. So I thought, I'll go and try and find somewhere to watch it. So I walked along probably a couple of K worth of beach, and at every surf club was absolutely packed. Everyone was getting into their work, live music, live sport, out in the sun, enjoying themselves. And I just thought, this is how Sundays should be. Don't worry about Monday. Mm. Don't worry about having to go to work. Go and enjoy your Sunday with your mates. Whether you like sport or not, there's live music, everything. And I just thought the Aussies do Sundays well. So Australia's approach to Sunday is going in the penthouse for me.
2: And what type of vessel were you drinking out of?
1: A nice little schooner, actually, yes. Lash. And I must say, the Tui's new tasted very good.
2: Very good. Yeah. Beautiful. And short and sweet for me, I think Liam Coombs fabling, I should say. I think he's just been an unsung hero for the Chiefs with your outside back injuries this year. Isaac Hutchinson goes off, who was a good footballer as well, FYI. And Coombs, he just slots back to the fullback jersey. One of the great pieces of individual skill we've seen this year, I think, that try he set up. And deserves to be going in to the penthouse. He's a very, very unheralded footballer, and I think he deserves some love ahead of the final this weekend.
0: Was that try better than Eli Odenrod's?
2: That was a very good try. What about the turn of foot on the young Kiwi?
0: Oh, yeah, hey. This is placement with the nudge, you know, to perfection. Speed off the mark.
2: Mm. There's a reason why he's the best footballer I've seen. But in the Odenrod Street, what, we're putting Kane Williamson, are we?
1: I mean, it just goes without saying, doesn't it?
2: Does it?
0: It'd be remiss of us if we didn't, to be honest. He's a goat.
2: Sundays in Australia are pretty good.
1: They are very good.
0: Were you there for Shark Attack Day in Coogee?
1: Well, no. Well,
0: when was that? Saturday or Sunday?
1: I was there, but not in Coogee.
0: Oh, you weren't in Coogee?
1: No.
2: Well, that's another thing there. That can go in the cattery.
1: What's that? Sharks?
2: Beaches.
0: Beaches?
2: Or the ocean. Yeah.
1: Oh,
2: the ocean, mate. The ocean be...
0: What's wrong with the ocean?
2: Well, Kyle, I just can't work out why people actively go in to somewhere where something can eat you. I just don't get that, Kyle.
1: You know,
2: that lady would have gone for a nice, you know, swim on the weekend, Coogee Beach, cool off, bang, life changed forever. I just don't understand why people...
1: To the extent that... Didn't she die?
2: Well, last time I checked, she was fighting for a lot.
1: Okay, yeah, right.
0: To be fair, though, it's just like, you step in the studio 5 days a week and we eat you alive.
2: I'd beg to differ. Well, I would.
1: Beaches. The ocean. It might be one of life's greatest pleasures, the ocean. On a hot summer's day.
0: I think she was a fair way out. Like, she's having a wee swim 100 metres offshore.
1: Yeah.
0: Like, I mean, that's crazy stuff.
1: That's different stuff.
0: She must have been training for something.
2: Mm. Yeah, it's...
1: You just go wade. Just get your little...
0: But those people
1: get your little
0: wired,
1: floaties, lashes, you'll be fine.
0: They're wired differently, those ocean swimmers and surfers and that. Like, I like a surf, you know. Mm. Never stood up on a surfboard, but I like to go on the surf. And I constantly think of what could be...
2: Well, that's it.
0: You know, but everyone else, the other 100 people out there swimming, don't have those thoughts. They just box on.
2: Yeah. All just bait, mate.
0: They're just built different.
3: Shark food.
2: Yeah.
1: 11 away from
2: five. I'm a lake and a river, man.
1: You like Bieber ahead of MJ, and you cannot stand the ocean. I have just learnt some disturbing things about you in the last 20 minutes.
2: South Islander, mate.
0: He's a wonderful case study in life, the old
1: he
0: Lash.
1: He really is. I hope you're donating your brain when your time on here is done so that they can look into what goes into it. 11 away from five. We'll be back shortly.
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0: 6.5 away from 5. Boys, I went to the game Saturday. Love went missing, unfortunately. Looked disinterested watching Bodie live. He is still top tier.
2: It's a very interesting... I implore people to go and watch that game again. And you watch the defensive work of Bowden Barrett. Simply outstanding it was. And then when they shifted, he shifted to 10, the Blues looked a far better side for it.
0: Honestly,
2: the chat about Love should call off after the weekend.
0: Well, Matt
1: said around Ruben Love, maybe I'm being a bit harsh, but I thought as a game driver, he was below average.

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0: yeah, not too far away from kicking off, and what should be another exciting summer.
1: Good stuff. We look forward to it, mate, and we greatly appreciate you giving us a bit of insight into one of our best ever in Kane Williamson. Enjoy the rest of the off-season and go well when it rolls around.
0: Awesome. Thanks, guys. Appreciate it.
1: Millsy and Guy. BJ Watling there talking about one of our greatest ever in Kane Williamson, who announced his retirement on Friday. It is bang on 20 after 5. We will take a quick break, find out what's on breakfast, get to a few of your texts, and also chat to Adam Fanua Blake a little bit later on in this hour as well. Millsy and Guy on Sport Nation. 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

0: Brendan can be quite honest at times.
1: Yeah, he can be.
0: Yeah,
1: I think Brendan's more fair though as well.
0: Yeah,
1: than, say like a Paulina or Rob.
0: Rob's interesting. He'll hit you straight between the eyeballs.
1: Oh, he don't miss.
0: And I respect that.
1: Yeah, he comes down Main Street.
0: Yeah, especially the old keyboard, you know, in the background, just put anything through.
1: Does any memories of any, you know, like radio sport, that like something that was absolutely ridiculous that was said about the team, or completely wrong that was said about the team, or anything stand out that you boys
0: Well, we stopped listening to it. Just you couldn't listen to it. But there were a few things that you'd hear through family and stuff, and you go, these guys are just way off the mark.
1: Mm.
0: Like, literally just so far off the planet, it's not even funny. About people's personalities and stuff, and this person's a selfish person because he did this. Mate, you don't even know this person. But he's actually given up, like, an extraordinary amount of stuff to represent, and he just gets knifed. Just people like that.
1: Yeah.
0: But they're right.
1: Well, they are moves. No, they're not necessarily right, but they're not necessarily wrong either. Okay? Important we remember that.
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1: You can't sit there and tell me that a dog, which is just like having another kid, is not a little bit overrated.
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2: Hey, we'll see you guys tomorrow. 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
2: Man's best friend, mate.
1: Who, old Frank?
2: No, yeah. Just any dog.
1: Oh. No, it's not. Frank's a flog.
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1: Yeah. 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
18: I'm with Joel and Fletch. Honda's end of financial year event is on now. And the 24/7 sports bar at the Star. You can catch every football game live at the Star. So looking forward to that. Aussies opened their campaign at the World Cup yesterday. All the venues were

0: Shaheen the Camel.
1: I don't remember Shaheen. I remember Charlene from Neighbours.
0: Tyo the Otter became popular also at Qatar. Money the Parakeet. Rubio the Octopus. He was like a team
1: Octopus,
0: version.
1: Yeah, he just stayed in there. That was pretty great.
0: And the Big Head the Turtle, Brazil's answer to Paul.
1: I want to see a sloth for this year.
0: Yep.
1: Have you seen sloths?
0: No.
1: I love a sloth.
2: So slow.
1: They're just so slow and they just get around. Apparently they're pretty deadly.
2: It would build up tension, wouldn't it? The sloth of which one they were going to.
1: Yeah, they're a scary looking thing.
2: You really wouldn't know where it was going.
1: Aren't they a fascinating animal?
0: They are.
1: Like, I'm really into my animals.
0: Can you believe Attenborough's 100?
1: 100 and still flying.
0: Flying.
1: Imagine how many animals he's seen pork over the years. Like, he's seen every animal.
0: Yeah.
1: Liam, can you look this up? Can you go on and look and type in David Attenborough, animals porking, please?
0: I reckon that's one of the great myths. It's one of your go-to things that you just believe in, Brian, where you think that it's only us and the dolphins.
1: Us and dolphins only have sex for pleasure.
0: Well, why do you think that?
1: It's been proven. David Attenborough.
0: No, I can't come with. I'd love to ask.
1: No, they just do David it. They do it for pleasure. It's just, it's in there. They don't do it for pleasure. It's just done because that's what you're supposed to do.
0: Okay.
1: Reprocreate.
0: Yeah, I don't know about that. Anyway, have your say, folks. 1-300-01-1170 or text 0457-736-736. Let's squeeze a couple of texts in before we get to the break, Brian.
1: Okay, this one, Mark from Shell Cove. Has there been any chat of Ashley Cron? Yes. Personally, I feel he can do with what he wants, but I agree the whole gambling thing dodgy as. This one here, Mudgy Raider. Ross Switzer. No, I haven't seen that either. Mudgy.
0: No.
1: And Ben, I don't think Angela White either.
0: No.
1: Corgi. A corgi was doing the NBA finals.
2: Yeah, it was. Yeah.
1: Was it?
2: The Air Corgi. Air Corgi.
0: Okay, speaking about the NBA finals, we'll reach around the rim right after this and we'll have Shawnee Omrod as well with a sports head update. 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
0: Welcome back to The Run Home with Joel and Fletch on your Monday. 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
0: The wait's over, Knicks fans. The New York Knicks are NBA champions for the first time in 53 years, defeating...
1: Listen, I've never done this before. I've never had a big rim go with three of us.
0: No.
1: And I tell you who froths the rimming, our man, Shawnee Omeron. Shawnee, are you there?
20: I'm here. The great rimmer from Maui, they call me. What's doing?
0: He's a point guard from way back.
1: Well, I just thought I'd bring you in. Now, Wemby, they're saying, Wemby's been a bit of an A-grade post-game, carrying on like a bit of a pork chop. Thoughts on Wemby?
20: Firstly, I'm not a big basketball sort of guy. Wemby's the big, he's a big lanky fella, isn't he?
1: Yeah.
20: Where's he from?
1: French.
20: Yeah. Yeah. No, I mean, he doesn't strike me as probably the best bloke. What's he been doing hanging around the rim? Has he been carrying on, has he?
1: Carrying on like a pork chop. He was shaking hands. We wouldn't look people in the eye, just giving him. I think he actually did he cry?
20: Yeah.
1: Did he cry as well?
0: I've got to be honest, boys, that's pretty weak rimness.
1: Is it?
0: Yeah. Grim rim, I'll call that.
1: But I thought Shawnee was a rimmer way back.
0: I know what you're doing.
1: A Jeremy.
0: I know what you're doing. So, look, Matty Johns, he brought along Hammy and found him. And you're trying to now, I saw you got this little combo, two-prong attack.
1: Yeah, we've
0: and you're trying to work something out here. He's your protege.
1: Yeah, I'm going to get him on.
0: My protege's here and he knows all about the rim. And it is a Monday, Buckets. He's an A-grade, you're saying, Wemby?
21: Yeah, massive A-grade.
0: Why?
21: Well, so normally the way it works in American sports is you don't shake hands until the final game. And if you lose, you just give him a respect, be like, good job for winning. He just stormed off straight to the locker room, then was complaining in the post-game conference, saying, oh, I'll see you guys never. Just dummies out the cot stuff.
1: Gotcha. Well, he's only 22. He's got a long career ahead of him.
21: Well, the Spurs choked massively.
1: Did you know that, Shawnee? Did you know they choked?
20: I knew that part of it. That's as far as I knew. I knew they're sending buses alight and cars alight over New York. They're really letting down over there. Good on them.
1: And the celebrities, I think there's a lot of bit of A-grade behaviour by the celebrities. Like, where were you before? I know Timothy Chalamet. He's a day one.

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9: And this guy, folks, talk about this back row. We've got the right edge back rower in Brian Fletcher. You've got the centre fairing of Campbell Graham. I'm on the sting as you can appreciate there. But we need a playmaker, folks, and that playmaker is you. Have your say.
10: 0457 736 736. 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Monday to Wednesday from 5pm, we are coming to you live right here on Fox League and KO. But here we go. The great Campbell Graham back in the hot seat. How are you? Campbell?
11: Yeah, I'm well. Thanks for having me, guys. It's good to see Fletch wearing the great Scotland soccer jersey.
12: This is a tribute to you, Stretch.
11: Yeah,
12: because I know you froth Scotland.
11: I do. They had a big win against Haiti on the weekend.
12: Yeah, they're good.
11: So, yeah.
12: They're good, Haiti. Yeah. What happens if we meet, if the Socceroos v Scotland meet in, say, the round of 16 or round of 32? I don't know if that's possible. Who are you cheering on?
11: It'll be very conflicting. if I'm around the old boy, it'll be Scotland, but... Yeah. He's a bit two-faced as well. I dropped him off the pub the other day. He had a Scotland jersey and then he had the Aussie Socceroos jersey in the back pocket. So I might just follow him along and just follow whoever's going better, to be honest.
12: Is it a possibility that they could face each other?
11: I think so, but Scotland have a pretty tough... they got Brazil and also Morocco in their pool. So they had a good win, but... I think it'll be pretty tough for them to advance, but...
12: Yeah, I was saying about us. Yeah. They said we couldn't beat Turkey, but we pumped Turkey. Yeah.
10: Stretch, who had the better debut this week, would you say? Would you say it was Aaron Kunda? Was it Rex Bathingwaite? Was it Toby Rodwell? Was it Johnny Rattle, your man? Or this bloke here, he's changed, hasn't he? Since he's been hosting the Matty John Show, folks, he's just got that bit of a pep in his step.
11: Yeah.
10: You know, he's starting to boss around the set here and... Getting a bit carried away with himself.
11: Yeah, I did notice a bit of arrogance when I walked in. He was blowing up. As I walked in, he was blowing up at the dishwasher about people not pulling their weight. So,
12: well, that's got nothing to do with being a host. I don't know how it works at your place, but we've got a serial non-disher washer upper.
10: Who's your suspect?
12: I think it's someone at breakfast because there's what I've ascertained.
10: Yes.
12: It's eggs. Now, I know people do eat eggs at lunch, but it seems like the eggs had... sort of been there sitting for a while, and it's very hard to get the yolk off. Yoko owner.
11: Solidified.
12: Now, listen, solidifier, I understand that you're moving out.
11: I am, yeah. I'm finally making the big boy step to leave the nest.
12: Yep.
11: Yeah, I'm moving into a flat in South Maroubra, which I'm excited for. Moving in with, you might know, a Bondi lad called...

0: Someone who's not crash height, someone who annoys you, can be doing anything. A Michael, who would be a Michael? Basically,
1: Kieran Foran turned up to Blues camp,
0: yeah,
1: checking on the welfare of Homoli Olakau'atu.
0: You're a Michael for checking on your teammates.
1: Yep.
0: And all the Socceroos, they're Michaels at the moment.
2: Can I ask the origin of these names? Where did Michael come from?
0: Michael is rhyming slang for Michael Mouse, Grouse,
2: Mouse,
0: Mickey.
2: Yeah.
0: You're the Mickey.
2: Yeah.

0: negotiations, you kind of get, you know, oh, this club's interested or this club's interested. But as long as I've been at South, I'm a South junior, my priority was always to kind of stay at South. And luckily up until this point, you know, both parties have been on the same page. So it's been pretty smooth going, really, yeah, in terms of what my decision was going to be. And no, to be honest, there's never really been a club that, you know, I've considered signing up until this point other than South.
1: What about rugby union? That's, well, 12 months ago, that was the buzzword. Everyone was going to go to R360. You ever played union?
0: I've never played it, but funnily enough, I've actually, when I was in Edinburgh, I was lucky enough to do a tour of the Scotland facility, the Scottish rugby facility, and I was very impressed by that. And they're a really strong side now, actually, the Scottish national team. And just to see how it's all run over there, you know, I would never rule it out, but, you know, I've never played the game, so it would be a pretty big transition for myself, but I suppose, you know, Zach Lomax.
1: Do you like tackling?
0: You know, yeah.
1: Okay, well, the game's not for you then. Sorry, mate.
2: Tell you what, they like you. The text board has not stopped. 0457 736 736. We look forward to having you back on the paddock. You've got to come back next Monday as well, is that right?
0: Yes, I'll be here every Monday for the rest of the season. So.
2: Beautiful. We'll get you to read these texts because people have gone to the effort to text you throughout this program so far. 0457 736 736. Campbell Graham, good luck on the return back to the field. Good luck to South Sydney, who on paper can make a real dent into this competition towards the back end. Thanks for joining us here on The Run Home.
0: Cheers, thanks for having me.
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3: Oh, these beautiful people, Brian, sharing their part of the day with us. We appreciate that. Now, a bunch of rankers is not too far away. We said before, Campbell Graham, your texts were going direct to him. Now it is Bearshead who's manning the ship. So if you want to text direct to Bearshead, 0457 736 736. Now, bunch of rankers, Brian, which way are you steering us into?
4: Well, this is your idea, and I think it's a beauty. It is, we're ranking the top five upsets from an Australian, either individual or team sport, on the back of the Socceroos giving it to Turkey yesterday, 2-0. But there is a caveat.
3: Yes. So we can't, every list on Australian radio or topic, Stephen Bradbury gets a mention. I'm banning Bradbury nominations.
4: Yeah. And does it have to be sport? Could it be a historical moment? Could it be

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5: Running home on The Run Home on your Monday afternoon, all thanks to Bryden's Lawyers and Honda. Honda's end of financial year event is on now. Now, as I said before, hitting the text line, you grab your phone out, your Al Capone, 0457 736 736, 0457 736 736. You do that right now and this man is going to be reading it immediately, all those texts flying through. What's on the text line at the moment, Brian? There's a stack there to choose
6: from.
5: Okay,
6: just one rule. Can you put your name down? Because we want to give you a rap. This one here from 195, ends in 195. Keegan Palmer, Olympic gold medal for skateboarding.
5: Yes.
6: This is talking about big upsets. Surfing, Mark Occhialupo coming back after that year when he took it off and won the world title. Here's a surfing one. Nicky Woods winning bells in 87. He was 16.
5: Okay.
6: And Newcastle kid, I think he was. This is from Stephen, Jeff Ogilvie, when he won the US Open.
5: Yeah. Excellent nomination. Keep coming through, 0457 736 736.
6: Now, this is not a bad one. Brisbane Eel says, Queen Mary of Denmark cutting all the grass of those Danish sheilas to get the king.
5: To get to the king.
6: Is he king now? Yeah, because I think he is.
5: Let's get into round 15, shall we? The recap. Rabbitohs 48 defeat the Broncos 6. We spoke to Campbell Graham early in the program. If you missed that, catch up on Fox League and KO or the audio audience through the podcast. And don't forget our radio show Monday through to Friday commences from 3 o'clock to 6 o'clock with the an hour between 5 and 6 between Monday and Wednesday on Fox League and KO. Rabbitohs 48 defeat the Broncos 6. As I said to Campbell Graham, Brian, I truly believe this team, if they can all get fit, this South side, they're a massive, massive threat in this comp.
6: Absolutely. Then this is that's the trick, right? So the last couple of years, they haven't had their best team on altogether. They've had players in and out. Cameron Murray last year, that was a big blow. Once Origin settles down, you can see them making a run. So we spoke to Campbell Graham before. He was he's the head of rehab.
5: Yeah.
6: That's what we ascertained, that Latrell Mitchell, he needs, for South Sydney to go deep into the semi-finals, Latrell needs to be on the field.
5: Or and him, seeing him in the
6: yeah.
5: I mean, those two as your centres.
6: And Jackie White.
5: Jackie White.
6: So that right side, Talis Duncan, the best was that Melbourne game when they had Talis Duncan, Stretch, or Jackie Whiten, because he's now playing on the right and Stretch. That would be your ideal
5: gun back line. Now, the Dolphins 48 defeat the Roosters 10. So in the two games leading up to Origin, they went down to Canberra. They had no Cody Nikorima, no Origin star.

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7: Yes, that's right. It is Sports Day with Tootsie and the Rat. 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It is great to have you with us. Text line is going bananas here. Adam's not happy. He says, good interview with Tedesco last week. Haven't forgiven him for his Raiders backflip, though. Mm. I don't ever remember that.
8: Yeah,
7: you obviously do.
8: Yeah, I do. Very fond of memories of that.
7: Yeah, nice. Mm. All right, we're here. All thanks to Cobram Estate, Australia's most awarded extra virgin olive oil, grown, harvested, and first cold pressed in Northern Victoria. We've got a huge weekend of sports. Let's dive into the weekend. Top three, starting off at number one, the Socceroos, stunning Turkey, the Turks.
8: How do you pronounce it?
7: Turkey. Turkey, it's Turkey.
8: Yeah, I know.
7: And it's all thanks to Valvoline, the original engine oil, trusted for 160 years. Can I say this? Not only did they stun Turkey, but you could listen to it live on SEN. Because SEN have the radio rights. Yeah, yeah. How good's that?
8: We're going up in the world, mate.
7: Oh, we are. I was so impressed with this. I'll tell you, the goalie.
8: Peach. What about that save?
7: Patrick Beach in the first half.
8: Yeah.
7: The half volley.
8: That was a rocket. Absolute rocket.
7: Yeah, man, he just clipped it with his fingers, just put it enough.
8: Hit the post.
7: Hit the woodwork. Yeah. And little Aaron Kunda, he was flying. I spoke to a mate of mine before this game. He loves his soccer and he knows his soccer. I said, mate, are we a chance of winning this? He goes, mate, the only way we'll win it, he goes, is through our counter-attack. He goes, our midfield's not great in comparison to them, and we'll struggle. He goes, but we've got fast forward line, so if we can get some... And, mate, it's exactly what happened.
8: Yeah.
7: He predicted it, and it was bang on. It was such a good buddy, such a good game.
8: It was a good spectacle. I mentioned before, and I checked with the old man. He said, are we a chance? And I checked, more like 6-1 compared to, comparison for a two-horse game. And I was like, I don't think we're that much of a chance. But then I've seen the Turkish captain. He's come out, and I've got to find the first pick, so I want to find it. Or someone, one of our listeners might know, because he was into us about how we carried on and how we acted throughout the game and with the victory. And then I've seen him double down and say that they were the better side. They were more dominant. But it sort of echoed what you said. Australia just scored two goals on the back of, you know, against the run of play as such sort of.

0: yesterday afternoon.
1: So what are they?
0: One of the great sights.
1: It's just going for Renos. Is that what's happening? 18 months.
0: Yeah.
1: Good to see the Tigers get up.
2: Yeah. No, you hate the Tigers.
1: No, I don't.
2: You do,
1: Jordan.
0: What have we got here? Bondi Jack says, "Rat, allow me to explain. Riots only occur in the far left, Marxist, democratic run cities with lawless democratic governors, mayors, and attorney generals, e.g., Seattle, New York, Bondi." No, not Bondi, from Bondi Jack. All right, take a break and come back. We'll get into a bit of a review of the weekend's games.
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0: Time for Hard Worker Monday, or our Monday Hard Worker of the Week. 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

0: Cleary 40-20, irrelevant. Bondi. That's from Bondi Jack. Yeah, that's interesting. I don't remember that.
1: I was sitting there with Andrew McCulloch.
0: Yeah, right.
1: And he was just like up and about, like Broncos in the com. Like, he was just heartbroken when it happened. It was a tough watch. I don't remember that. Good man. Yeah, good man.
0: Casey McLean out. Mark Nongani Tuasi in. Yep. You like?
1: Well, I don't like that Casey McLean's injured, but I'm happy with Mark Nongani Tuasi to be in there. He's a very good player. He's nearly Matt Rogers territory.
0: Well, yeah.
1: National.
0: Yeah. State of Origin.
1: Origin, yeah.
0: Done it all.
1: Done it all.
0: Good on him.
1: Not that hard.
0: Yeah. Well done. He's a handful.
1: He is. And then Tolu Kola in the centres it's a different game for him now.
0: Mm.
1: And I'm excited to see what that brings to him. He's a weapon. I know Casey McLean is as well.

0: Yeah.
1: Yeah, no, I mean, again, wish Casey McLean was playing, but happy with Mark to be in there. And then Jack Bostock's been rewarded too. He's in the 19 now.
0: But now you are incorrect based on the fact that where do clubs get the money to pay the players? Well, they get it from sponsorship, from TV rights, from gate takings, from merchandise sales, from licensing, from all sorts of things. It's not the money they get from Origin doesn't, well, it might contribute fractionally to the salary cap, but I mean, that comes from many different areas. They raise the money. I'm just saying that.
1: I'm looking forward to seeing Michael.
0: For Origin, if you can't play for your club the week before because you are unfit, you shouldn't be picked for Origin. That's all I'm saying. That's my opinion. Now, am I giving it to Mitch Moses? No, he's just in a part of a situation. I'm just saying my opinion is that. Is that okay?
1: Yeah, it's fine, mate.
0: Stop looking at me like that.
1: I thought you were going to like finish and you said that and stared at me. I thought you had something like that. Oh, is this?
0: No.
1: I get your opinion. 100%. I do. And I'm interested to see what Michael says back to that as well, because I don't really understand where he's going with that.
0: Well, I mean, I know Saturday Morning is a huge money spinner, yeah. And I love that.
1: But it doesn't pay his wages.
0: Yeah.
1: Is that what you mean?
0: No.
1: Yeah.
0: No. What's that text
1: there? Yeah,
0: I'm over the whole Moses Origin saga. Ryle says it makes us better, him coming back from Origin. He didn't come back from Origin camp last year, injured in Origin camp. Chance he won't come back this year. So far, it's all been negative. We beat the Bulldogs last Monday. If Moses played.
1: Mm.
0: Maybe.
1: Yeah, fair point.
0: There you go.
1: Fair point.
0: Gents, no concern over Klein. I don't think he's going real good on the bet, so it's not like the fix is on. Robbie Butler. Yeah, fair point. All right, we're going to take a break. We've got some audio. Rudd's Rampage is coming up in a minute. Have we got some audio?
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3: Okay.
2: I cannot speak English, but I'm excited!
3: I love it!
0: He's excited. He's excited for Rudd's Rampage coming up after the break.
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1: Put you in the rat here with you for Incitec Pivot. Helps broadacre farmers improve on farm efficiency because good enough isn't enough. Why not great? There is a text here that says, where is it? I think the turning point in the Tigers game was the Phillip Semi challenge. Did you see that challenge?
2: I did see it.
1: It was the most ridiculous, dumbest challenge. Not the fact that he got penalised.
2: So I missed it. Dad was trying to explain. I said, what was that actually? I was confused because I missed what happened. And I was like, what happened there?
1: So he pushed. He tried to act like he was getting run off the ball, but he ended up pushing a guy in the back. They caught the ball.
2: Yeah.
1: They got penalised. They were 10 metres out.
2: Yeah,
1: right?
2: I've seen. Yeah.
1: So for one, they challenge it to the fact that he got penalised. So they're going to kick the ball out, out 10 metres, and they're still going to be in their half.
2: Yeah.
1: Not only, even if he won the challenge, you still weren't going to get the ball.

0: if it's ever going to sort of really take hold down there, given how strong AFL is, you know?
1: We're never going to move past it, are you?
0: No, like, well, yeah. Not that. No, no, but, I mean, you'd like to see. I mean, it's such a big, proud sporting town.
1: Yeah, well, it's the sporting capital of Australia, really, isn't it?
0: Gold Coast.
1: Yeah. how else do you get rugby league to be big in Melbourne?
0: I don't know.
1: Like they've won, well, they've won,
0: they kept winning, don't they? Winning, I mean, they're giving themselves something to support. All right, we're going to take a break and come back. And we'll get into some around the grounds.
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0: 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Cooper Connolly hits a stunning century, handing Australia victory over Bangladesh in the third one-day international.
1: Well, we needed to win one because it went down 2-0.
0: Yeah, 2-1 series. We take on Bangladesh, fresh from the dash. This week in a T20 match on Wednesday, 6 p.m. Will be a chance. We got to be a chance, don't we?
1: Oh, mate, I don't even know who's over there. Like, honestly, 6 o'clock on a Wednesday night, who's going to be watching that in Australia? Origin's going to be on. So,
0: yeah, true. Good point.
1: Yeah, well done, Cooper Connolly. 149 from 133s.

0: And we're going to get in his head. We're going to find out what it was, what he did. What did he put something in the food, in the water? Did he make him smell smelling salts or something when they before they ran out? Because they were on a mission. They were on an absolute mission.
1: Yeah.
0: And Fitzy had texted, hey, boys, the ref put the whistle away in the Sharks-Warriors game. We didn't when the hooter went. And he penalised them for the time infringement. Off a scrum, too. They didn't take a scrum in time. It was a cracking game, low score, back to good old fashion footy.
1: Was that Fitzy, like the coach that texted in? Or your
0: Nah, Fitzy? Different Fitzy. Different Fitzy. That's Fitzy. He's leading our golf group, Fitzy.
1: Is he?
0: I know, he just overtook me. Mm. And he's won two majors too, so he's got two bonus shots in the playoffs at the end of the year. Anyway, there's a major coming up. I've got to knuckle down for that. Oh, yeah, and just in other news, Lewis Hamilton wins for Ferrari. Huge.
1: Kimi.
0: 2024 was the last time he won at Silverstone. I don't know, maybe that Kim Kardashian thing, doing something for him.
1: Doing something special out there. I don't know what it is.
0: I can't cop it. Anyway, we're going to come back. We're going to wrap up the show after this.
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0: Talk to you in the rat. More affectionately known as,
1: yep, But apologising, I mean burp and garlic.
0: Oh, mate. You cooked up a mad feed before. Listen, I wish you could be in here to see Tootsie's cooking. We should do a little cooking segment on our social media.
4: Cool. You like cooking as well.
0: Oh, I want to do something tomorrow. You're going to love it. I'll do a pork belly.
4: It's a good new segment.
0: Little pork belly bows. They're very good. What's on the text line, Tootsie? You got something for us?
1: I've got a bit of Raiders. Well, not love, but a bit of chat about the Raiders again. This is from Todd. Watched the New South Wales Cup Raiders Eels yesterday. Great win for the Raiders. Kobe Black, Chevy Stewart, Joe Roddy all looked good. From Raider Todd, PS went to the NRL game the night before. Prefer to forget that one. Yeah, they were... Well, they do have some depth there. I don't know where it's at with changes and what needs to be made, but Kobe Black, he came down from Brisbane. He was when the Jonah Pezzett situation happened. He was on the ship out of there pretty quickly to come down.
0: Quick one here, I want to read, Toots. You can answer it. Hey lads, also on the Raiders. What does Jared make of Ricky's post match comments saying that the team was too predictable in attack? He's 100% right, and they've been that way nearly all every game. Isn't that his job to design the game plan? So are the players not implementing his game plan, or does he not set the attack plans? Green Machine. I can't read that. Tragic no more. Time to sack the coach. He's not happy.
1: Brutal. He doesn't do the attacking gameplay. You've got attacking coaches, defensive coaches, wrestling coaches, Conte, all these things, fitness trainers, strength and conditioners. So there's Sticky's one who is really, he's very good at not, he delegates the role as well and allows them coaches to do their job. So, and he's not having to go at them by any means as well. The attacking
0: coaches. Does he need to, and I suppose if he's not, if he's seeing things that he's not liking, he can jump in
1: absolutely,
0: there and,
1: yeah.
0: and he'll rectify
1: he oversees
0: that.
1: Everything.
0: Doesn't sit at home.
1: No.
0: No.
1: This is a really good show, mate.
0: Wayne does it from time to time. Yeah. All right, we're not going to take a break. We're going to go. We'll be back tomorrow night. I'm excited about tomorrow. It's going to be a great show. Fitzy's on board. Tune in. We're going to have a ball. We'll see you. See you, Tootsie.
1: See you, buddy.
0: See you, Jordan.
13: Holy, my ride's going to be how much?
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0: 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It brings together people behind the places and spaces that help communities thrive, whether you work in local government, parks and open space management, sport and recreation, facilities management, urban planning or community infrastructure. I recommend you get along to this conference. 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
9: 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Brett Phillips with you tonight. We've gone through the singles winners of the major ATP and WTA events, but it was doubles at Queen's in the last week, which brought back one of the greatest, if not the greatest, of all time in women's tennis.
10: From Canada, Victoria Imbolc, and from the USA, Serena Williams.
11: Oh, oh hello. 113, that one. It's intergenerational partnership. Off to a flying start here. And Serena Williams is back with a bang.
10: Well, ladies, huge congratulations. Victoria, please forgive me for starting with Serena here, because I think it's fair to say the Queen of Tennis is back. It is wonderful. It is absolutely wonderful to have you back after 4 years. Serena, how on earth was that match for you out there?
12: It was so fun. I had so much fun playing with Vicky. She really was able to hold up the team and really play big on the big points, and I could really rely on her.

hoarding the spots for domestic British players, often a thin crop, Wimbledon has proven much more willing to give its invitations to foreign players without doing so as part of a reciprocal deal. Sometimes Wimbledon doesn't even use all eight of its allotted wildcards, which is unheard of at the other majors. But there's zero chance that any of the wildcards go unused this year, given how long the list of appealing and worthy

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0: the legendary Kooyong Classic. That'll be back 12th to the 14th of January 2020.

0: Kim was back for round six. We're going to touch base with Essendon Tennis Club tonight. An Australian who's been going pretty well on the tour in the last 3 weeks. He's peeled off three ITF 15K victories. I speak of Matthew Dellavedova, who's been in this studio. We've had his dad, Peter, in the studio. We thought we'd complete the trifecta of the family. Andy, his brother, who is the director of the Dellavedova Tennis Academy, which is at a beautiful Wonga Park in the eastern suburbs of Melbourne, to give us some more insights to Matt and his journey and trying to get inside 300. So everyone's got this different story. Matt has grinded really, really hard. And having met him a couple of times, I saw him at Hume at a UTR in December, had a really good chat to him, and he wants it. You know, he's so determined to go higher in the sport. And nothing's been handed out in the silver platter. It'll be fascinating to see if he can continue to take the strides. 1-300-736-736. We'll talk a bit of paddle as well. A big second hour coming up at the first serve.
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1: Important NRL rights deal to sign off as his final piece of work before he departs to take on a huge role at TA. And I think we, you know, certainly taking it as a given that there will be a separate tournament director appointed, and then how the whole performance area is going to look. Was certainly some agitation.
3: Greatness doesn't
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3: Begin at the finish line.
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1: touch
3: down
1: on
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1: Charlie
3: generations.
1: Head on
3: you
1: this
3: don't
1: program.
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0: Still is a Sport Nation Football World Cup motion.
4: It was supposed to come be the perfect farewell, a World Cup final, the greatest stage in football.
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1: Predominantly has been in the extra time,
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1: Certainly was recognised as a Football World Cup moment. 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
4: The box seat with Brecon Farms Harness Inside interviews and winners.
1: Round 6, the ladder looks like this. MCC Glen Iris, Regent Royals, North Ringwood, the Ringers, Beaumaris Lawn, Royal South Yarra, Faulkner, Kooyong, and Grace Park. It's a fascinating ladder. Kooyong, the defending champions, in 7th spot on the men's side. That's how it stacks up after round 6. Now, as far as the women are concerned, of course, we had a bit of rain about on the weekend, so there were a few tyres that didn't get fully completed. But tonight, we're going to go inside the Essendon Tennis Club and speak to one of their stars in Brianna Sarasa. She's going to say her surname a lot better because there is some beautiful Italian descent there, and I love the Italians. I was married to an Italian, so it just rolls off the tongue. Brianna, thank you for coming on the First Serve.
5: Thank you, Brett, for having me.
1: Give me the Italian version. You would say it much better.
5: We say Tarasso.
1: Beautiful.

0: I don't think the whole tie got completed, did it?
1: Unfortunately not. No, it was quite wet.
0: Yeah, the washout. So you were leading, though, over MCC Glen Iris. Tell us what did unfold on court.
1: Yeah, we were. We had some really tight doubles rubbers. We started pretty slow in our doubles. I started playing with Maggie and we lost the first six love. It was a bit quick and we were a little bit worried. But
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0: play good competitive tennis, not out there just for a bit of hit and giggle. 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
1: 100%, yeah.
0: And then that still appeals to you a lot, I imagine.
1: Definitely, yeah. 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
0: So just a bit about your journey. So where did it all start for you? And I believe you sort of came through the Tennis Australia program, the Super 10s, and just tell us a bit about the pathway you went through.
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1: I'm not sure what round, but she played Garbine Muguruza. This would have been maybe 2014.
0: Yep.
1: That was an insane experience.
0: Did she say anything to you? Can you remember any sort of exchange?
1: She didn't. She was really intense because she had lost to Garbine, I think, the previous year. So she was pretty cold, but honestly, it was inspiring. Yeah. It really was.
0: She was in the Serena zone as she
1: Obviously, I was so little and I was just like, oh, my gosh, she's so scary.
0: Yeah. I've interviewed her on court. Let me tell you, she walked over and she was looking at me going, you're not John McEnroe. You're not Todd Woodbridge. You better ask me something good, because we're a bit harsher judged, those that haven't played the game. I spoke to her about Tom Brady because he just won the Super Bowl over the age of 40, and her eyes just lit up. And it's always a relief when you ask the first question and it goes well when you're interviewing a person like

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1: 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This is Sport Nation. The Kiwi voice of sport. He's won his third consecutive 15K event. He's travelling through Asia at the moment. We know his career high has been 334. We had Matt in the studio here a couple of years ago. I've had his dad, Peter, a well-known coach, the Delavadova Tennis Academy, which has been an institution out in Wonga Park for many years. And he's handed a lot of the reins to his son, Andy. To speak
0: greatness
1: from a
0: doesn't begin at the finish line. It's passed down through generations.
1: Andy, great to have you
0: on
1: the show.
0: You don't find greatness. You raise it every single day.
1: I'm going well.
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7: He's incredibly single-minded at the moment with getting back to Grand Slam tennis, obviously featuring. You know, in 2025, if we were all there, it was up a set and a break against Terence Tatman, who's now, gone sort of, he's on the ATP Tour legitimately now. Like, he beat Fritz, took a set off Sinner. Anyone that watched that match, when Matt was up a set and a break, from memory, I think he was pushing hard for a second break in the second set, and he got a dead lead cord. That's tennis. Terence won the match fair and square, but... It does show how small the gap is between, I was going to say success, but I mean, what is success in tennis? I mean, Matt will now, after this third one in Manshan, be about, roughly, mid threes, 300, roughly back to his career best. I mean, a lot of people would say

0: that in a sport played by more than a billion people, that's pretty successful. But I don't think that Matt would accept that, and most people that are professional sports people probably wouldn't either. They're sort of a bit strange like that, but that's what makes them good. But you know, Matt's on a bit of a tear at the moment. He's winning these tournaments quite comfortably as well. If you're watching the score lines,
1: greatness doesn't begin at the finish line. It's passed down through generations. 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
0: I mean, if you have a look at Rybakina and Sabalenka, I mean, there's so many points that are so short. I feel like with tennis, to the sort of non-discerning eye, they think that tennis is just this highlight reel, you know, points. But most of the points are just massive serve, ball comes back, massive forehand points over. I feel like if Matt could add, he's a very accurate server, and he's got a
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0: People that are significantly higher than myself level wise.
4: Yeah.
0: You know, just because, I mean, even though, you know, the best in the world have coaches and they hit them off the court, but that's not how it works. But I just, you know, Matt knows his game really well, but me and Dad are quite in sync with, we think if Matt could add some juice on his serve and just use his monster forehand that he has sort of in waiting a bit more often, he'd be great, because then he sort of wins more points than he should win, because he wins a lot of points that he technically shouldn't win.
4: Yeah.
0: So
4: yeah, that's a good point.
0: You know, yeah.
4: Yeah, no, it's a good summary. I think people would certainly agree with that. We're talking to Andy Dellavedova, brother of Matthew Dellavedova, the sons of Peter Dellavedova, well-known tennis surname
7: in this state. So official rankings out today, and I think the 15K points will probably be added on, won't they, from this event? Normally they don't come through straight away. So he's sitting at 376. That'll improve his career high 334.

0: 26, so still in a sort of sweet age group to still have an impact on the sport. But look, I thought it was interesting, Andy, your comment about what makes success, and I've talked about it ad nauseum on this show, and I can't shy away from the fact that, yes, I want to see more Aussies become top 10, top 50, top 100 players. The longer I'm in this sport, the reality is that is so hard.
1: Greatness doesn't begin at the finish line.
0: That level.
1: It's passed down through generations.
0: Journey,
1: you don't find greatness.
0: You
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5: It gets sort of glazed over a little bit, but if you don't play well, and you get hammered, it feels like you've failed. 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
5: You know, if you say you want to be good, you better work as hard as this. So that's where it's really handy actually having Matt. Sort of like our poster, because Matt's done on grit, and I've noticed a lot of people. I've been coaching now for, it's ironic actually, today I've officially got the level 2 course literally this morning. I'm officially ticked off. I was working with Paul Atkin, and I had Mark Tafoulis as my developer, but I've been coaching now for just over a decade, and I noticed that there's a lot of softness out there. So I'm quite, if someone says to me, I want to be a pro, it does flip a switch within me that I'll become much more brutal, in my approach to them, because I've grown up with Matt. My whole life I've seen Matt, train harder than anyone I've ever known,

0: and, you know, hasn't made much money at all. And that's not his fault. That's just, you know, there's not much money in tennis unless you make it right to the top. You know, so that's where it's good. I've seen a lot of softness, I have to be honest, but I think that's also just a societal thing, I think. I think there's a bit more of a softness in society in general, and Dad backs that up. But this is where it's great having Matt, because I go, if you want to be good, you know, when Matt's
1: greatness
0: around,
1: doesn't
0: the
1: begin at the finish line. It's passed down through generations.
0: It's
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6: 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The World Cup final, the greatest stage in football. And then, in a moment of madness, everything changed. Zinedine Zidane bows out of international football in shame. A headbutt in extra time. A red card in a World Cup final. A legacy rewritten in seconds.
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5: Doubles final, and then, of course, for the women, tell us who was able to get the chocolates there.
8: Yeah, so good final. Another three-setter. So, I'm not sure if you remember, over in Perth, they had a three-setter and there were three tie-break sets. So, another three-setter here, and it was between Angela and Pascal. They teamed up for the first time, and they beat Alexia Daly and Taylor Merker 3-6, 6-1, 6-2. So, that was back-to-back finals for Alexia and Taylor. Unfortunately, they just missed out on the chocolates, but Pascal, she's the number one player at the moment and also the Australian coach for the women's team as well. So she's playing some really good paddle.
5: Yeah, I just noticed... absolutely. Boosh, I just noticed Amor Jasika, the younger brother of Omar, playing a bit of paddle.
8: Yeah, he was there. And

0: He actually won the C in a three setter.
1: Yep.
0: So he's obviously come into the game, which is good, and you're starting to see that. You're starting to see some tennis players crossing over. Obviously, the big draw card is obviously Pat Rafter plays.
1: Yeah.
0: He's in the top 10, but I think they're starting to shift over with more and more courts becoming available and people not having to sort of travel as far to play, especially in Melbourne. There's so many courts in Melbourne now. So
2: greatness doesn't begin at the finish line. It's passed down through generations.
1: No, absolutely.
2: You don't find greatness.
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0: You know, you play Tommy Caps, where it's really easy to book a game, book a lesson online. 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
8: Kingman beats Leeds to fame. 8 p.m. Tuesdays. Will be the top seed to take on Gabriel Diallo, the Canadian. Rinky Head Jakarta getting through qualifying. He'll take on the big Chilean, Alejandro Tabilo. Halle. Of course, the other big grass court tournament held in the same week, Alexei Poprin trying to find some form will take on the Belgian qualifier, Raphael Collignon. We put a piece out at thefirstserve.com.au, written by Kieran Gupta, one of our writers. Meet the Belgian star who is quietly building a great resume. Of course, single-handedly dismantled Australia in the Davis Cup in Sydney last year. And Nick Kyrgios to take on Ben Shelton. Fireworks. They'll be skidding through those massive serves from both players on the grass. Talia Gibson plays tonight. Nottingham needs a win. She's got Francesca Jones, the wild card from GB. Maya Joint, desperate for a win, takes on Yulia Strabutsova of Ukraine and Talia Taylor Preston.

0: Houston, I should say, who's got in as the lucky loser, takes on Anna Blinkova, the qualifier, who beat Donna Vekic to get into the main draw of Queens last week, and then Vekic goes on to win the whole tournament, getting a little reprieve. And, of course, the women will be in Berlin as well. No Aussies in that WTA 500 field. The top seed will be Aryna Sabalenka. 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
12: It's 18 minutes after 10 now, Sport Nation mornings, TJ and Chappie. And just a little response to what you said about Lords, a text in saying, I know it seems odd to have quirky grounds, but that's cricket. And like Chappie said, well, the nuanced quirk, even this is superstition. Okay, that's fine.
0: It's a game of weirdos and it's got weird things about it.
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12: That's good. 10:19 now. Well, it was a truncated round of the NRL over the weekend with another Origin clash coming up. What were the features? Well, there was a low-scoring thriller between the Warriors and the Sharks Saturday night. In fact, a couple of tight games, Raiders-Eels, that was another really close one. Not quite so close, the Thursday and Friday night features, and a come-from-behind win for the West Tigers over the Titans on the Sunday afternoon.

0: ball's away. Oh, look at this. Oh, no, he's pushed it out right. He's missed the bunker completely. And the green. Oh, no, he's in the bush.
1: Anyway, outstanding. Outstanding. That's what makes you great. Matt Rogers. Hey, yeah. Thanks much. You keep your head down, son. Keep your head down.
0: Well done. Well done.
1: All right.
0: Thanks,
1: all right.
0: Mate. Boys.
1: Matt Rogers there.
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2: Now the rivalry heads to Melbourne for game two. Can the Blues wrap up the series, or will the Maroons fight back to force a decider? State of Origin game two. Kick-off 10:05 tomorrow night, live right here on Sport Nation.
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1: Now Gravenberg
16: whips it in. Great. Kenner is in off the post, and it's Virgil van Dijk for the Dutch to make it 1-0, 5 minutes into the second half. Go inside the area, doing a little bit of dancing, works it back to Nakamura, and the shot towards goal.

0: get a draw with the Netherlands, 2-2. Earlier on today, Germany way too good for Curaçao, 7-1. Havertz, 2 goals, the Arsenal man. And we've got 2 still to come today. It's another busy day. 4 games yesterday, 4 games today. I guess so many teams involved, they're going to have these days. But yeah. if you're wanting more of a football fix, you've come to the right place.
1: Pretty much 4 games every day for the rest of the week. Yeah, Cote d'Ivoire against Ecuador kicking off in 10 minutes in Group E. And Sweden and Tunisia square off in that other Group F match. Netherlands and Japan are also in Group F. So that group now wide open after a 2-2 draw between 2 of the group's heavyweights. I know Ricardo's big on Sweden, given their attacking prowess. It's just going to be a matter of whether they can defend against the likes of Japan, who showed this morning that they can score goals for fun.
0: And of course, we are 26 hours away now, if you are counting down, almost 26 hours away from New Zealand's first match against Iran. Iran posted as pretty warm favourites for this at 191, New Zealand paying 450, 320 for the draw. Be great to see them off to a good start.
1: Yeah, if you like New Zealand or the draw, there is a boost on Betcha paying $3 of New Zealand or the draw, so get amongst that. Yeah, this is the one, like, and we're not really saying breaking news, but this is the one where they absolutely have to get something out of this, so they are to stay in with a shout for sure. Yeah.
0: Okay, well, it's all ahead of us. As I say, one game kicking off very shortly, 10 minutes away from kickoff in the match between the Ivory Coast, or Cote d'Ivoire, as they're known officially, that against Ecuador. And then later on, 2 o'clock kickoff, Sweden against Tunisia. It is 10 minutes away from 11 now, Sport Nation. It's 6 minutes away from 11 o'clock, Sport Nation Mornings with TJ and Chappie. Been a while since we've been to the Signet Powerbanks text machine. 8833, life's never flat when you power every moment with a Signet power bank. Patrick from Ashburton, not at all complimentary about the performance of the New Zealand women's cricket team in their opening game against the West Indies, and I think particularly the fielding. We're going to talk about that. Craig McMillan's going to join us after the 11 o'clock break, and he's going to talk firstly about Kane Williamson, but we'll have a chance to talk to him too about what went on at Southampton and what they're going to do to rectify the obvious problems that they had, which was basically the inability to take catches. I think you put down 7 catches. There might have been the odd stumping chance missed there as well. Not going to help. Stand by. Dad joke alert. Rory slept with the light bulb on last night. He's come up with this one. I hope Switzerland, we've been talking about how hot it is in the States at the moment, how sunny it is for these World Cup matches. And Rory says, I hope Switzerland have got suntan lotion or they might burn. Yeah, I see what you did there, Rory. Thank you. It's not your best, but, you know, it's okay.
1: There are a lot of Australia beach puns going around yesterday with their goalkeeper being called Beach against Turkey.
0: Right.
1: Read into that what you will. Based on the result of that one.
0: Okay. They did well. Australia had a good one.
1: Remarkable.
0: Yeah.
1: I loved just seeing Aussies who don't really know much about football losing their minds over it. It was awesome.
0: Yeah. Well, it's huge. Okay. It is coming up now, 4 minutes away from 11, Sport Nation, just around the corner.
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6: Here comes Fox, 5 seconds remaining. Fox to Wemby. Wemby tries a three, puts it up, off the mark. Ananobi the rebound. It's over! It's over! Knick fans, this is not a dream. Your long, long wait has ended. Go ahead and cry.

0: 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I think the name that you mentioned there before, that I'm not allowed to say bad things about now.
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7: Night and Day has a beautiful deal to heat up your day. Grab a hell of a coffee from just $2. Whether you're kicking off the day, pushing through, or want a winter warm-up to wrap your hands around, pour a little warmth into your day with a hell of a coffee from just

0: he does this and we're going to do this and whatnot. Yeah, so hopefully, you know, we can score a couple of scrum tries on the weekend. But, yeah, there is definitely a balance to it because if you're always looking for or forcing it, then you're going to make the wrong decision. So that's something I've sort of learned over the past couple of years.
1: Cam Roygaard with us out of the Hurricanes. You spoke recently, I read an article about the adversity that this team has faced in terms of, I guess, falling short in the finals and a lot of that time against the Brumbies. How much have you perhaps jumped a mental hurdle in that regard by toppling a side that has been a nemesis and not only toppling them but really doing a number on them on Friday night?
0: Yeah, definitely. It's probably good to put it to bed in a sense. Like, I've been a part of three of those results. Didn't play in that 2022 one, but definitely felt it like I was there. And yeah, it was disappointing. Obviously, it's the end of season, so a lot of players never played for the Hurricanes again. Some of the greats as well in those games, which sucks from being a young fella and seeing that for the first time. It'd be quite a opening experience. So. It was awesome to, I guess, get one back, like I said earlier, and it was awesome to be at home, which was a new experience, you know, for a quarter final, and to feel the support and to actually just stick it to them, because yeah, like I said, it's been three games of hurt, and even when we were up by 50, we're still talking about it. Like, let's just be ruthless here. Let's keep going. Like, remember that hurt. So, it was good. It was satisfying, that's for sure.
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0: This is a Sport Nation Football World Cup moment. 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
5: They said it could not happen. England, giants of the game, into the World Cup for the very first time in 1950. But in Belo Horizonte, something unimaginable unfolds. The USA strike once and hold on forever. England stunned and football history rewritten with one result.
0: That was a Sport Nation Football World Cup moment.
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0: 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Agenda 1.
7: Oh, it's all happening. It's all happening up in King's Country, Millsy. Ben Stokes, man under pressure, article and stuff takes us inside the booze-fueled bender, the pub crawl that they went on. My question to you, Kyle Mills.
8: How accurate do you think it is?
7: I think it's very accurate.
8: Oh, yeah.
7: I believe every word.
8: Okay.
7: You're Brendan McCullum, leader of men, fresh off, you know, the review with the board and all that sort of jazz. How do you handle the Ben Stokes situation when your captain lets you down like that? What do you do if you're a leader? You were a coach for a time there. Well, how would you go about that?
8: I'm always a coach every day.
7: Yeah, that's also very people. True. Yep.
8: You coach, pick and choose. Sometimes you don't ask to be the coach. You just help out.
7: Well, you coached Heidi's team to a Ripper rugby final.
8: Yeah, we went through yesterday. A review last night, actually, with Heidi.
7: Anyway, back to the point.
8: Okay.
7: How would you handle the Beanstalk situation?
8: Very difficult position. I think a lot of emotion involved, especially after the Ashes. And I don't buy in the titles of the drinking culture and this sort of stuff because it's just media being media. But when is this next test starting?
7: A week today.
8: A week today? Geez, that's a big gap, isn't it?
7: Mm.
8: I think people need to cool their jets and perhaps a little bit of time away. Just to, I imagine there's a lot of emotion over there. The media over in England are ruthless. Like, I think I may have said it before, there wouldn't be a team on the planet that's scrutinised as much as the, especially in the cricketing world, than the England cricket team. Like, they just scrutinised it to hell and high water. So perhaps a time in the spelling paddock, head up to the Cotswolds, bit of green grass, and I think just everyone needs to perhaps just cool their jets a little bit, and everyone would be very emotional right now, whether it's the fans, other players in the changing room, support staff, the administration, sponsors, commercial partners, everyone would be very emotional. So it's never good to make decisions when there's emotion around.
7: Ben Stokes is out of form. Do you use this as an opportunity to go, mate, just you broke protocol, have a game stand down, or an opportunity to light a fire under him and say, run, solve everything?
8: This is getting back to some of the personnel we discussed on Monday with our New Zealand batting lineup. Ben Stokes is a very good player.
7: Yeah.
8: Yes, he's out of form and he's been poor with the bat in recent times, but he offers another skill set with a ball. It's hard to get a too skilled player to that level. I'm not too sure who the other all-rounder is around England, but he is an all-time great. And he's a tough bugger. And he has buy-in from his team. He's a leader that will run through a brick wall and people would follow. He's that style of leader. So it's hard to, it's all well and good to say he's got to go, but you would need him in that team come Ashes and this time next summer.
9: Do you know what? And at the start of that, I was thinking to myself, you give him a week off because he's the captain, and if you chuck him in front of the media, that's all they're going to be talking about. But then if you give him the week off, he comes back the next week, and I've been in the media pack before, that is still what they're all going to be talking about.
7: Mm.
9: So I think to some extent, it's probably better to rip the Band-Aid off and just play him, keep him as test captain. Look, in my mind, he hasn't really done a lot wrong. He's broken curfew, yep. I understand that obviously they've been under the pump in terms of the supposed drinking culture and all that sort of stuff. The Ashes didn't go well. The video of Ben Duckett surfaced, whatever. But from all accounts, and that English media is ruthless, but they are all saying that he actually didn't do, or him or Gus Atkinson didn't really do anything. Mm. They were there having a few drinks. They were antagonised by some bloke from Saracens who then got out of control, and the English guys didn't even react at all. Security guard came in to make sure that they didn't get hit. He got hit, and that was that. So I'd be more inclined to say, let's just rip the Band-Aid off. You play, you go and score a century, and you put this whole thing to bed.
7: Mm. I think it's a very different set of circumstances if Stokes was the instigator.
9: Yes, all reports very much are, so.
7: But he's not. So yep. As far as I'm concerned, we shoulder arms at it and...
10: None of us.
7: You just have to turn your mic on, sorry, Kyle.
8: I didn't turn it off.
7: Oh, maybe that's a sign.
8: Okay. Now, none of us here have any understanding of their team culture, their team environment, and their team protocols.
7: Mm-hmm.
8: None of us do. We're all speculating. So, as far as the incident, yeah, I'm aware, Little Master, yeah, they did nothing wrong, those boys. Mm-hmm. A few rugby lads were there on the gas and were the instigators for sure. But yeah, we just don't know the inner workings within that team environment and the expectations. None of us do.
3: Agenda 2.
7: Boys, Graham Lowe saying the Southern Orcas, which, by the way, is a horrific name for a rugby league side, saying that they can be ready as soon as 2028. Is that a pipe dream, considering... If a second team is to be successful in New Zealand, you feel like they need to hit the ground running.
9: Yes. I am all for a second team from New Zealand in the NRL. I think it would do wonders for the game here. And I think it would be fantastic for the Warriors. I know Cameron George is obviously going to come out and say, well, then we don't need it yet. Probably until they've won a premiership, he probably won't be overly keen for another New Zealand team to come along. But I actually think it would be great for the Warriors. I think there'd be that natural rivalry between teams. People would be talking even more about rugby league, even more than they do now. But to answer your question, yes, 2028 is

0: New Zealand versus Iran. Kickoff 1 p.m. today, right here on Sport Nation. Flat rugby moments to avoid this season. The turnstile.
1: Mate meets mate at the stadium. The tickets are on the mobile. Lining up to scan through. Oh no! His phone's flat. He can't access the tickets. What a disaster!
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13: Tiger, 19 and a half after 5, Millsy and Guy on Sport Nation. Time to look ahead to Origin next week. And Britain Neatcorder is with us. He will start for the Queensland Maroons in game 2. Britain, thank you very much for joining us and giving up your time. For a long time, this Origin type of opportunity wasn't even a possibility for you. Obviously, the eligibility side of thing has changed, so you are getting your shot. What's it like pulling on that Maroons jersey, mate?
14: Yeah, like you said, I didn't think this would ever be a possibility. Yeah, it's just good to be in camp with the boys again. First camp coming in, I was nervous. It was like starting school again. Sort of didn't really know anyone in that, but yeah, the boys have been all welcoming and yeah, just been learning a lot. Obviously, the players that are in the team, the caliber of players, and also the staff, just watching them grow up as well, just learning a lot from them.
13: Yeah, so talk us through camp. What happens in the first few days?
14: The first few days?
13: Yeah.
14: Yeah, it's a bit full on. Obviously, you got to do some media stuff, photos and all that type of stuff. And then, yeah, we sit down and obviously a few new boys like me, we just have a feed in that and kind of connect. So, yeah, that's the first few days.
13: Who, you talked about it being like your first day at school. Who was perhaps the...

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4: Let's get out of the blocks with your Knicks. As of 5 o'clock yesterday, the Knicks is your team. Talk me through it.
5: It's just great for the NBA, I must say. And just the whole Jalen Brunson scenario just playing out like it did, Sumo. He was probably the most criticised player throughout the NBA, the most unlikely of MVPs, apparently. You know, it's always funny when something like this happens, a lot of clips resurface and a lot of analysts, and talkback hosts, etc., get revealed on the social media. And there's a lot of talk about Jalen Brunson. He signed a contract for $27 million. You know, players and pundits were talking about him not being a top 10 point guard in the competition. And then you see what he was able to do yesterday, single-handedly winning it for the Knicks. 45 points, yeah. The first Knicks player in the NBA Finals to shoot 40 and to bury the Spurs. The Spurs are out by 16 at one stage, Sumo.
6: They have choked in the series. Can I say something about Jalen Brunson? Because he also scored 30 in the first game, which we all remember what happened there. But 2 years ago, he chose to leave $112.5 million on the table. Signed a sweetheart deal to stay in New York. If he had waited one more summer, he could have asked for and received $269 million, a max deal. But his sacrifice, financial sacrifice, allowed Leon Rose and the Knicks front office to build the roster around
5: Josh Hart,
6: Jalen Brunson. I mean, it seems crazy to think. I mean, the guy's well paid, but to leave that much money on the table in the quest to have a championship team. Very few athletes would do that. In this day and age, very few.
5: And it worked absolute wonders. Anobi was big in this series. Robinson off the bench yesterday, only 2 points production, but 10 rebounds and some crucial rebounds off free throws as well to

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4: Over the weekend, of course, we saw some Super Rugby semi-finals. The Crusaders went to Hamilton and the Blues went to Wellington, and neither came away with anything to show for it. And it will be a Hurricanes Chiefs final. 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It is time to review what we saw on Friday and Saturday. And we're going to start with the first game, Israel, because your Crusaders rolled up there. And I expected it to be a close one, I must admit. I expected the Chiefs to win, but I expected it to be a close one. Well, what about that 40 minutes of football from the Munna? Holy hecka.
10: Yeah, not great football to watch from a Crusaders supporter in

0: hurricanes, says Cameron. And guys, according to Bob, guys, you're kidding yourselves. Bob, we would never kid ourselves. This is in our comments that the Crusaders did well to pull it back, to pull back the damage after halftime. Bob says the Chiefs had several injuries, changed their team out, and they put the cue in the rack. Fair enough, Bob. Geordie Barrett is our best 15, but also an amazing 12, says Gary. Chiefs supporter here and think Love is playing amazing. Another top loose forward, Don Gardner.
1: He's a good kid.
0: Blackadder was great in the team that got pumped. Parker had his best game of the season. This is all from Gary. B. Barrett is done, he says. Remains to be seen. Rennie said past performances will not matter. He is going to be picking on form. That's from Auntie Tony. Good morning to you, Auntie Tony. And Israel, Cameron's been very formal today. Israel, there was nothing compelling about the Crusaders, but I bet you'd like to see 25 Crusaders named in the All Blacks. Come on, Cameron. Come on.
1: Oh, I love Cameron, mate. Cameron's he brings much joy to myself. This is why I come on the show, just to wind you up, Cameron.
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12: 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So I was disappointed that he gave it away mid-series. I thought we'd get to the end of the series. Obviously, it's created a bit of a problem for the team because they've got to bring Will Young over there into it, so that's not ideal.

0: Nations in, and let's celebrate the legends of grassroots sport.
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13: Willie Pocek joins us on the show. Willie, a very good morning to you. How are you, horse?
14: Morning, gents. Yeah, good, thank you. Yeah, thanks for having us.
13: It's a pleasure to have you. Tell us about the game. Let's start with the Warriors. 10-8 the scoreline. It was one of those arm wrestles where we've been talking a lot about the Warriors' ability to get through those and hasn't always been a strong suit of the club. Just failing to get the job done down the stretch. Willie, could you sum up what you thought of the match and especially the composure from the Warriors late in the game?
14: Yeah, I think they're showing a real maturity. And there's been a lot of growth within the side. Yeah, they've been winning, and that's been fantastic. But the last couple of games, especially against Penrith, they showed some playoff ability and to grind out games. And I thought they showed some maturity, especially in that second half, to really stick to what they needed to and stay in the game, not try and chase it by taking shortcuts. And it nearly came through for them. It was a fantastic kick from Braden Trindle to win it for the Sharks. But the Warriors had a chance late on, and unfortunately Adam Pompey couldn't quite get that penalty over at the end and take it into extra time. But I'm heartened by some of the signs that I see from the Warriors, especially in the absence of the likes of Kurt Capewell, Mitch Barnett, James Fisher-Harris, and Lekker. I thought Tanner Stowell-Smith, he stood up massively. And his opportunity to start. And Dimitri Vilmonga, I thought, was impressive off the bench.
15: Willie, in terms of the conditions and the way that the game is going to probably play out in Mount Smart, a bit dewy, you know, a bit of a slippery ball. There were some real unforced errors out there on display. their game, do they have to change anything to suit the way that they play at Go Media Mount Smart? Like, it's going to be like

0: the Rural Roundup with me, Erin Speedy. From the paddock to the pub, this is where New Zealand talks. 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
12: It's 18 minutes after 10 now, Sport Nation Mornings, TJ and Chappie. And just a little response to what you said about Lords, a text in saying, I know it seems odd to have quirky grounds, but that's cricket. And like Chappie said, well, the nuance, the quirk, even the superstition. Okay, that's fine.
13: It's just a game of weirdos and it's got weird things about
12: okay,
13: it.
12: Okay, I just thought I'd raise it. Okay, sloping cricket grounds, fine. If you like that, that's good. 10-19 now. Well, it was a truncated round of the NRL over the weekend with another Origin clash coming up. What were the features? Well, there was a low-scoring thriller between the Warriors and the Sharks Saturday night. In fact, a couple of tight games, Raiders-Eels, that was another really close one. Not quite so close, the Thursday and Friday night features. And a come-from-behind win for the West Tigers over the Titans on the Sunday afternoon. To talk through all of that, we are joined, as we always are, on Monday mornings by the one, the only, Matt Rogers. How are you, Matt?
14: I'm good. I'm on the golf course at the moment, so I'm loving life. It's a beautiful morning here on the Gold Coast.
12: Oh,
14: I'm actually already having a hit with one of New Zealand's favourite sons, Jordan Rapana, is in the golf cart with me. So,
12: fantastic.
14: Having a nice

0: how much does that jersey still mean to you, Brett?
1: Oh, mate, you get taught how to hate New South Wales at a very young age, and that hate just continues to grow.
0: Yeah, it's not lost, is it? So are you expecting some sort of a bounce back? Well, that can't even be a bounce back, you know, after such a dominant first half from the Maroons. How do they get over the line in this one against a New South Wales team that, despite winning game one, does seem quite shaky off-field at the moment?
1: Yeah, it's funny, isn't it? Like, you'd think they'd be, well, I mean, even though they won game one, you sort of, I'm not sensing a whole heap of confidence going into game two from them, knowing how well Queensland picked off the game in the first 20 minutes. So, at the end of the day, Queensland just got to go out and do what they did last time, minus a person getting sent off. So, if they can do that, they should put themselves in a good spot to win the game. But, mate, these games, they're a dead set toss of the coin, so... Okay. Yeah, you just got to do all the little things right and hope it works out.
2: All right, mate. Well, we better let you back to the golf. I mean, they must be backing up behind you there. If you've stopped to talk to us, or are you just swinging with one hand?
1: I'm playing. You're in my earphones. I've been playing. I just had a par. I just put one in the bunker though, so I'm not happy about that.
2: While you were talking with us. You don't want to do a bit of commentary if you're getting the ball out of the bunker, do you?
1: Well, there's been a lot of rain on the Gold Coast, so we're allowed to take the ball out of the bunkers today. They're out of play.
2: What? You just
1: 166 metre par three. We've got Jared Croker. He's standing over the ball right now. He's just lining up. It looks like he's trying to hit a little draw in here. The ball's away. Oh, look at this. Oh, no, he's pushed it out right. He's missed the bunker completely. And the green. Oh, no, he's in the bush.
2: Anyway, outstanding. Outstanding. That's what makes you great, Matt Rogers. Hey, yeah. Thanks much. You keep your head down, son. Keep your head down.
1: Will do.
2: All right.
0: Thanks, mate.
1: Right. See you, boys.
2: Matt Rogers there.
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5: Now Gravenberg whips it in. Great. Kenner is in off the post, and it's Virgil van Dijk for the Dutch to make it 1-0, 5 minutes into the second half.
6: Inside the area, doing a little bit of dancing, works it back to Nakamura, and the shot towards goal completely surprises Verbruggen, and Japan have the equaliser in the 57th minute. It hasn't taken long for Japan to level here in Arlington.
5: Works it wide to Somerville, cuts onto his left. Oh, another goal!
6: The Dutch back in front, and Somerville has the first goal in his international career, and it comes on the world stage.
5: Water whipped in again.
6: This time the header is in. Japan finds another equaliser. 2-2 in the 89th minute.
5: After a classic second half here in Arlington, Japan are the ones doing the celebrating after their late equaliser as it finishes 2-2 in this group opener between the Netherlands and Japan.
7: Yeah, that from Group F, Japan fighting back to get a draw with the Netherlands, 2-2. Earlier on today, Germany way too good for Curaçao, 7-1. Havertz, two goals, the Arsenal man. And we've got two still to come today. It's another busy day. Four games yesterday, four games today. I guess so many teams involved, they're going to have these days. But yeah, if you're wanting more of a football fix, you've come to the right place.
8: Pretty much four games every day for the rest of the week. Yeah, Cote d'Ivoire against Ecuador kicking off in 10 minutes in Group E. And Sweden and Tunisia square off in that other Group F match. Netherlands and Japan are also in Group F. So that group now wide open after a 2-2 draw between two of the group's heavyweights. I know Ricardo's big on Sweden, given their attacking prowess. It's just going to be a matter of whether they can defend against the likes of Japan, who showed this morning that they can score goals for fun.
7: And of course, we are 26 hours away now, if you are counting down, almost 26 hours away from New Zealand's first match against Iran. Iran posted as pretty warm favourites for this at 191, New Zealand paying 450, 320 for the draw. Be great to see them off to a good start.
8: Yeah, if you like New Zealand's or the draw, there is a boost on Betcha paying $3 of New Zealand or the draw, so get amongst that. Yeah, this is the one, like, and we're not really saying breaking news, but this is the one where they absolutely have to get something out of this, so they are to stay in with a shout for sure, yeah.
7: Okay, well, it's all ahead of us. As I say, one game kicking off very shortly, 10 minutes away from kickoff in the match between the Ivory Coast, or Cote d'Ivoire, as they're known officially, that against Ecuador, and then later on, 2 o'clock kickoff, Sweden against Tunisia. It is 10 minutes away from 11 now, Sport Nation. It's 6 minutes away from 11 o'clock, Sport Nation Mornings with TJ and Chappie. Been a while since we've been to the Signet Powerbank's text machine. 8833, life's never flat when you power every moment with a Signet power bank. Patrick from Ashburton, not at all complimentary about the performance of the New Zealand women's cricket team in their opening game against the West Indies, and I think particularly the fielding. We're going to talk about that. Craig McMillan's going to join us after the 11 o'clock break, and he's going to talk firstly about Kane Williamson, but we'll have a chance to talk to him too about what went on at Southampton and what they're going to do to rectify the obvious problems that they had, which was basically the inability to take catches. I think you put down 7 catches. There might have been the odd stumping chance missed there as well. Not going to help. Stand by, dad joke alert. Rory slept with the light bulb on last night. He's come up with this one. I hope Switzerland, we've been talking about how hot it is in the States at the moment, how sunny it is for these World Cup matches. And Rory says, I hope Switzerland have got suntan lotion or they might burn. Yeah, I see what you did there, Rory. Thank you. It's not your best, but, you know, it's okay.
8: There are a lot of Australia beach puns going around yesterday with their goalkeeper being called Beach against Turkey.
7: Right.
8: Read into that what you will, based on the result of that one.
7: Okay. They did well. Australia had a good one.
8: Remarkable.
7: Yeah.
8: I loved just seeing Aussies who don't really know much about football losing their minds over it. It was awesome.
7: Yeah. Well, it's huge. Okay. It is coming up now, 4 minutes away from 11. Sport Nation, just around the corner.
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4: Cam Roygaard with us live out of Wellington ahead of their semi-final this weekend against the Blues. Good to be able to catch up with you, Cam. Thanks for giving up your time. What does a day off on semi-final week look like for you?
5: Pretty similar to most weeks. Played a bit of golf this morning. Little Ryder Cup format. Played Clark today, actually, in a 1v1 match, which was good for the mindset.
4: I rate
5: but
4: that.
5: Yeah, no, it was a good day.
4: I rate that very highly. Is the Hurricanes Ryder Cup format competitive? How ruthless does that get?
5: It actually is. I think we've had like at least four ties. It's like between, you know, the whole group split in two, basically. So Team Mafaleo and Team Lomax, although Tyrell hasn't been there all year since he hurt his wrist, but he's still got the captain armband. But yeah, no, it's good fun.
4: Nice.
6: Cam, one thing I have observed this year is the Hurricanes, and you're a very good football team, but you look to be, I don't know how I'm going to ask this, like the culture seems to be on song at the Hurricanes. You seem to be incredibly well connected as a group. You appear to all like each other. Is that a fair assessment?
5: Yeah, definitely. I think it filters right from the top, you know, from the CEO all the way down to the coaches, to obviously the players, and then, you know, all the way through to, you know, commercial. Everyone gets on really well. I guess it's the case that we've been together, majority of us, for a long period of time. Clarkie's been there for a while now. CJ Whopper, a lot more experienced, and everyone's just, you know, being able to be themselves, which, you know, you get the best out of each other in that environment. And yeah, plenty of banter and whatnot going on, but I guess that ability to flick the switch when we need to is something that we've actually been able to get right as well. So yeah, definitely a fair assessment for sure.
4: Is there anyone in particular who really drives that, who perhaps took that at the start of the season and has driven that all the way through, or is it a big you know, team effort? Does someone stand out in terms of that culture side of things?
5: I think Brad Shields is, he's the ultimate team man, but he drives a lot of the off-field stuff. You know, if we are going to do some, you know, whether it's, I don't know, team dinner or whatever that may look like, you know, he drives that sort of stuff. And I guess you'd have to put a bit of time into it, otherwise it doesn't become important. But you know, between that, there's obviously just people that are just idiots around training. Xavier Niemeyer, Tevita Mafalau for one, although it must be a trend with the props, but absolute idiots who take the piss out of anyone, and it's pretty easy to take the piss out of as well, so that always helps. Yeah,
4: I watched the little doco that they put out this morning or last night on YouTube, Calm Before the Chaos, or Calm in the Chaos, and you were featured in that. And a couple of things out of that I noticed. One, that a lot of the boys, yourself included and Duplessis as well, get in there quite early. I'm not sure if that's every day, but before 7 o'clock. I'm not sure many people would realise that. Why so early? What happens such early doors that what are you focusing on at that time of the morning?
5: Yeah, it's just, for most professional rugby players, everyone, you know, the saying goes, you can play rugby 100%, but we're always doing our best to get as close as we can to feeling 100%. So, you know, obviously for me, you know, I had my calf niggle, Dupes had a shoulder niggle, and he's had a knee niggle. And so just trying to do little 1%ers that can sort of help set up the training for that day, and I guess for the week. So, you know, there's very, I guess with training, you've got to be very, I have a good plan around when you're going to do it. And I guess if it is at 7 o'clock or before the training day starts and before meetings or whatnot, then so be it. So that's the main theory around it. But, you know, boys are pretty good. Boys getting in the hot colds in the morning.

0: looking at particular pitches. You know, when we're probably 22 or, you know, inside our attacking 22 to try line. But obviously, forwards are working pretty hard. Usually it's off nine, so tend to get a little bit of freedom to be able to ball play a little bit rather than, I guess, just being a distributor where, you know, in the middle of the field I might be a bit more of that. But scrum time, set piece is probably where I get to I'll have to think a little bit more around what we're doing and what opportunities there might be based on, you know, defensive pitches and setups and preview and all that sort of stuff. So, yeah, I love, you know, the conversations that we have at scrum time. Obviously, the forwards are packing it down, but I'm able to talk to, you know, the tens, wingers, whatever it may be, like, if he does this, then we're going to do this and whatnot, yeah. So hopefully, you know, we can score a couple of scrum tries on the weekend. But, yeah, there is definitely a balance to it, because if you're always looking for or forcing it, then you're going to make the wrong decisions. So that's something I've sort of learned over the past couple of years.
1: Cam Roygaard with us out of the Hurricanes. You spoke recently, I read an article about the adversity that this team has faced in terms of, I guess, falling short in the finals and a lot of that time against the Brumbies. How much have you perhaps jumped a mental hurdle in that regard by toppling a side that has been a nemesis and not only toppling them but really doing a number on them on Friday night?
0: Yeah, definitely. It's probably good to put it to bed in a sense. Like, I've been a part of three of those results. Didn't play in that 2022 one, but definitely felt it like I was there. And yeah, it was disappointing. Obviously, it's the end of season, so a lot of us never played for the Hurricanes again. Some of the greats as well in those games, it sucks from being, you know, being a young fella and seeing that for the first time. It'd be quite a opening experience. So it was awesome to, I guess, get one back, like I said earlier, and it was awesome to be at home, which was a new experience, you know, for a quarter final, and to feel the support and to actually just stick it to them, because yeah, like I said, it's been three games of hurt, and even when we were up by 50, we're still talking about it, like, let's just be ruthless here, let's keep going, like, remember that hurt. So it was good. It was satisfying, that's for sure.
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0: just play on instinct. You see that in footy as well, where players are just making, they obviously subconsciously read the game really, really well, and they make those instincts, and he's on cue for that.
1: I think there'd be a lot of people who would particularly like Cam Royga because he scores a lot of tries, and I know a lot of people have him in their same-game multis and that sort of thing. Mm. He dots over
2: Fixes
1: quite
2: moments,
1: frequently.
2: So it's freakish.
0: Yeah. Speaks very well, and that goes a long way as well.
1: Yeah. Very much so. 26.5 after 4, we'll take a quick break, come back to some of your texts, and later on this hour try and build a pyramid against Lashes as well. Millsy and Guy on Sport Nation, thanks to the team at Farmlands. For quality that never quits, Farmlands has got you.
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0: but I'm not convinced down there they'll have the following. 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
1: Particularly if they don't win matches early.
0: They won't be winning. Like, look how long it's taken for the Warriors to be in this position. 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And you've got to build depth and what have you. And the crowds the Warriors get all around the country, I can't see. 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
1: Britton Neicotter with us here on Millsy and Guy ahead of Origin 2 next week. You've been given the start for Origin 2 as well. So is that going to, how different is that going to be, and what's been the message from Billy around that?
0: Yeah, I'm grateful for that and honoured to be able to start and get that position. And yeah, I just got to focus on my job, what I need to control, what the

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2: 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Obviously, it's created a bit of a problem for the team because they've got to bring Will Young over there into it, so that's not ideal, but who are we to begrudge Kane Williamson whenever he wanted to go, as far as I was concerned, he'd be going.
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0: lot of it was about tyre management. So hot there. But he's done a pretty good job. You benefit from a couple of guys ahead of him pulling out, Antonelli and Leclerc, both not able to finish the race. But as they say, if you want to finish first, you got to finish. If you want to be in the points, you got to finish. And that is something that he is doing really, really well. It's coming up 14 minutes after 10 now on Sport Nation. And in just a moment, we're going to be joined by Matt Rogers to talk the NRL.
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0: It's 18 minutes after 10 now, Sport Nation mornings, TJ and Chappie. And just a little response to what you said about Lords, a text in saying, I know it seems odd to have quirky grounds, but that's cricket. And like Chappie said, well, the nuance, the quirk, even the superstition. Okay.

0: Okay, that's fine.
1: It's a game of weirdos and it's got weird things about
0: it. Okay, I just thought I'd raise it. Okay, sloping cricket grounds, fine. If you like that, that's good. 10-19 now. Well, it was a truncated round of the NRL over the weekend with another Origin clash coming up. What were the features? Well, there was a low-scoring thriller between the Warriors and the Sharks Saturday night. In fact, a couple of tight games. Raiders-Eels, that was another really close one. Not quite so close, the Thursday and Friday night features. And a come-from-behind win for the West Tigers over the Titans on the Sunday afternoon. To talk through all of that, we are joined, as we always are, on Monday mornings by the one, the only, Matt Rogers. How are you, Matt?
2: I'm good. I'm on the golf course at the moment, so I'm loving life. It's a beautiful morning here on the Gold Coast.
0: Oh,
2: I'm actually already having a hit with one of New Zealand's favourite sons, Jordan Rapana. He's in the golf cart with me. So,
0: fantastic.
2: Having a nice morning.
0: How far through the round are you?
2: We're only three holes in, so we just kicked off. So. Enjoying it.
0: Okay. Well, mate, let's start with the two games at the back end of last week. I mean, when you were playing, the idea of the Broncos losing 48-6 to the Rabbitohs, that just wouldn't have happened.
2: No. They're not in a good place, the Broncos, are they? They look very average. But, it's tough to get a bead on what's going on there. They're not responding to the coach, there's plenty of talent there. Although, we saw them stretch a little bit depth-wise on the weekend, and probably saw a few players were probably a little bit out of their depth. So, it was tough for a Broncos fan, but I'll tell you, being a former Titan, I don't lose sleep seeing the Broncos go bad.
0: look, the Dolphins, they've won six in a row now, and they had four Origin players out, and that they still smashed the Roosters. The Roosters just never in that.
2: How good are they looking? I am absolutely loving what I'm seeing from the Dolphins at the moment. I'll tell you, they are my absolute smokies to go all the way. They're just talent all across the field, and to be without Flegler and Max Klatt and the Hammer and to put on 48 points the way they did, it was. Everyone was scoring tries, weren't they? They looked amazing. I think they're just finally starting to realise how good they actually are. And they're putting teams to the sword. They're my favourite team to watch at the moment.
0: Yeah, because a lot of interest this side of the Tasman on how Cody Nikorima's going. And that combination, the Nikorima-Katoa combo, that is purring.
2: It certainly is. I'm a big fan of it. The Katoa Nikorima is in career best form. There's no question about it. And Katoa, his tempo is just phenomenal. I just love watching him play. He's just getting better and better, and captaining the side at the moment, and putting him on his back and doing a great job. He's phenomenal to watch. But their forward pack, their middles, the Donoghues and the Tommy Gilberts, are just laying a great foundation for him. And they're a fun team to watch.
1: Rad, it's Alex here, mate. They're obviously playing fun and entertaining footy. Does that just stem from confidence, do you think? As you say, without four of their best players and still put a performance like that, they must just be oozing confidence at the moment.
2: Well, yeah, they've got plenty of confidence and they know what they're doing. Like, there's no confusion amongst the team, which you can see. They're playing, they look free when they play, They're not hamstrung by anything. Everyone knows their role and they're doing a wonderful job. And I'll tell you what, they are phenomenal. I think they're playing the Cowboys short. Maybe it might be this week or no. The amount of points in the Dolphins at the moment is phenomenal. So they're always an entertaining team to watch. If they can get their defence right, I think they'll be very hard to beat competition wise.
0: Yeah, got the West Tigers this week, and I think they've got a week off after that. They've got a bye, and then they take on the Knights. So, yeah. Look, the Warriors-Sharks game, a really tight match, terrific contest. And I guess like a lot of those sorts of games, Matt, it just came down to a couple of big moments, and a couple of weird ones in this too, the shot clock violations. I mean, Andrew Webster was uncharacteristically quite unhappy about what went on. What did you make of that?
2: Yeah, understandably so. I mean, if you aren't getting a read on the shot clock because there's an ad on the TV or whatever, that is ridiculous that there should be a penalty blown in that instance. But the referee's just, he doesn't make the rules, he just follows them, and he heard the buzzer and blew the penalty, which was a shame. But, yeah, look, I mean, the Warriors certainly had their chances to win or tie that match up, and it didn't happen. But, mate, I thought that was the best contest of the round, potentially the best contest of the year.
0: Yeah.
2: I thought it was a great game of footy.
0: Well, in the end, it came down to a couple of clutch plays. I mean, obviously, the field goal was one, but Braden Trimble, that it wasn't a charge down. It was a kind of like a smash and grab, or, I don't know, a pickpocket of an attempt. That was an incredible play.
2: I've never seen anything like it. I mean, the way you're so worried nowadays, like with charge downs, if they hit the leg, but he's missed the leg completely, picked up the ball, Will Kennedy, and yeah, just unbelievable.
0: Was it Kennedy? I'm sorry.
2: They can turn that into a. Yeah, yeah.
0: Oh, sorry. I get those two guys mixed up. I get Trimble and Kennedy mixed up all the time. They've got they go to the same hairdresser.
2: Yeah, they do. They're very little hair. They're not needed. But, yeah, look, phenomenal. I'll happily let you know that I did tip the Warriors in my tipping competition, being a former Shark. So that's how confident I was in the Sharkies. But they showed something. They turned up. They turned up from, you know, from minute one to minute 80, which was phenomenal. Both teams did, which made it a wonderful contest. And, yeah, look, the Sharks just too good on the day. But that'll give the Sharks a heap of confidence moving forward.
0: Yeah, what about the Warriors? That's, I suppose, with the bye in the middle, a couple of losses. Look, this is a time of year where traditionally you'd think with Origin on, it's the time to make a move, and they haven't really done that. Do you think that, you know, they're still in second place? Do you think Warriors fans have any cause for concern?
2: No, not at all. Not at all. That was a brutal contest, and you know, both teams without some players, but no, they've got nothing to worry about. They're the real deal, the Warriors, and you know, that was a genuine contest, and I think the Sharks would have tested anybody playing the way that they played the other night.
1: What are you seeing from your Sharkies here at? Four consecutive wins, now up to fifth, 2 points off second, did it without key players. What have you seen them over the last month, I guess, that has them clearly playing with, again, that word, confidence?
2: They're just showing up for each other, really. You know, defensively, you know, they're off the line fast the other night. You can build a game off the back of your defence, and you know, Fitzy would have been into them and challenged them a month ago. They were just so inconsistent. It's good to see them showing up week in, week out. They've got to play at that level every week now. You know, the reality is, you know, if you're not at that level, you're not going to compete. They've shown that they can play at that level now, and they've got to continue it.
1: Speaking of not competing, Canberra, what on earth is happening with the milk drinkers at the moment? One win in their last five, two in their last seven, 13th on the ladder. Losing to bloody Parramatta might be the lowest point of their last 2 years.
2: Well, I'm with two of Canberra's greats in Jordan Rapiner and Jared Croker.
1: Rev them up for us, would you?
2: And they were shaking their head at how disappointing the Raiders were. And mate, they look at odds with, you know, what they're trying to do. I thought they were really unusual last night. Like, KO Weeks sat on the left side all day. I mean, as a fullback, you'd want to be roaming all across the field. It was just, yeah, I mean, obviously they're without, you know, their two best left side players. You need some Strange and Hudson Young. But, yeah, they looked at odds at what they were, yeah, I really couldn't get a grasp on what they were trying to do attack-wise. And it showed in the way that they play.
1: Those boys were taking out the frustrations on the golf course today then?
2: Yeah, they are, yeah. I'll tell you, when Rapper hits the ball, it stays here, I can tell you that.
0: West Tigers over the Titans, high-scoring game, and come from behind.
2: Yeah. Yeah, one that's got away from the Titans. You know, as much as they're not getting the wins, the Titans have certainly improved a lot, you know, in their game, you know, from last year to this year, moving in the right direction. I mean, there's no moral victories in professional sport. You win or you lose, I get that. But they've got to feel good about where they're at. I know as a fan watching them, I'm excited to watch them now as opposed to in the past. I haven't been excited to watch them. So, we've got Old Boys weekend this weekend at the Titans, and they're up against Penrith, so they're going to have to aim up. We'll see how they go. But, yeah, look, it's a they're moving in the right direction. Disappointing for them, but the Tigers, they showed some grit determination. I thought, geez, it's going to be tough then to bounce back from a 68-0 drubbing from last week. But you know, they got out there and they did all the little things right, got a win, and you know, could be the win that turns their season around in terms of, you know, putting them in the right place to play final football.
0: Before we get to that, of course, we've got the small matter of Origin 2 and a few changes.
2: Yeah. I mean, I was probably like most people, was a bit shocked to see Homoli not in the side, but I'm a big fan of Dylan Lucas. I think he's a wonderful player, and he'll equip himself very well on Wednesday night. But no, Homoli, I think Cameron Munster would be very happy that he hasn't got that big unit running at him. But yeah, a few changes. I'm a bit unsure about the Mitch Moses coming in there a month out of footy, and you know, when you had Ethan Strange, who had such a great game against Queensland in the first hit out. So yeah, look, it'd be interesting to see how he uses the bench, Laurie Daly, but to be honest, I don't really care what New South Wales do. I just want Queensland to win.
1: How much does that jersey still mean to you, Brett?
2: Oh, mate, you get taught how to hate New South Wales at a very young age, and that hate just continues to grow.
1: Yeah, it's not lost, is it? So are you expecting some sort of a bounce back? Well, it can't even be a bounce back, can it, after such a dominant first half from the Maroons? How do they get over the line in this one against a New South Wales team that, despite winning game one, does seem quite shaky off-field at the moment?
2: Yeah, it's funny, isn't it? Like, you think they'd be... Well, I mean, even though they won game one, you sort of... I'm not sensing a whole heap of confidence going into game two from them, knowing how well Queensland picked off the game in the first 20 minutes. So at the end of the day, Queensland just got to go out and do what they did last time, minus a person getting sent off. So if they can do that, they should put themselves in a good spot to win the game. But, mate, these games, they're a dead set toss of the coin. So it's, you just got to do all the little things right and hope it works out.
0: All right, mate. Well, we better let you back to the golf. I mean, they must be backing up behind you there if you've stopped to talk to us, or are you just swinging with one hand?
2: You're in my earphones. I've been playing. I just had a par. I just put one in the bunker though, so I'm not happy about that.
0: While you were talking with us, you don't want to do a bit of commentary if you're getting the ball out of the bunker, do you?
2: Well, there's been a lot of rain on the Gold Coast, so we're allowed to take the ball out of the bunkers today. They're out of play.
0: What? You just
2: 166 metre par 3. We've got Jared Croker. He's standing over the ball right now. He's just lining up. It looks like he's trying to hit a little draw in here. It's the ball's away. Oh, look at this. Oh, no, he's pushed it out right. He's missed the bunker completely. And the green. He's in the bush.
0: Anyway. Outstanding. Outstanding. That's what makes you great. Matt Rogers. Hey, yeah. Thanks much. You keep your head down, son. Keep your head down.
2: Will do.
0: All right.
1: Thanks, mate.
2: Right. Yeah, boys.
0: Matt Rogers there.
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10: Now Gravenberg whips it in. Great header. Is it off the post? And it's Virgil van Dijk for the Dutch to make it 1-0, 5 minutes into the second half. Go inside the area, doing a little bit of dancing, works it back to Nakamura, and the shot towards goal completely surprises Verbruggen, and Japan have the equaliser in the 57th minute. It hasn't taken long for Japan to level here in Arlington. Works it wide to Somerville, cuts onto his left. Oh, another goal! Dutch back in front, and Somerville has the first goal in his international career, and it comes on the world stage. Corner whipped in again, this time the header is in. Japan finds another equaliser. 2-2 in the 89th minute. After a classic second half here in Arlington, Japan are the ones doing the celebrating after their late equaliser as it finishes 2-2 in this group opener between the Netherlands and Japan.
0: Yeah, that from Group F, Japan fighting back to get a draw with the Netherlands 2-2. Earlier on today, Germany way too good for Curaçao, 7-1. Havertz, two goals, the Arsenal man. And we've got two still to come today. It's another busy day. Four games yesterday, four games today. There's so many teams involved. They're going to have these days. But yeah, if you're wanting more of a football fix, you've come to the right place.
1: Pretty much four games every day for the rest of the week. Yeah, Cote d'Ivoire against Ecuador kicking off in 10 minutes in Group E. And Sweden and Tunisia square off in that other Group F match. Netherlands and Japan are also in Group F. So that group now wide open after a 2-2 draw between two of the group's heavyweights. I know Ricardo's big on Sweden, given their attacking prowess. It's just going to be a matter of whether they can defend against the likes of Japan, who showed this morning that they can score goals for fun.
0: And, of course, we are 26 hours away now, if you are counting down, almost 26 hours away from New Zealand's first match against Iran. Iran posted as pretty warm favourites for this. At 191, New Zealand paying 450, 320 for the draw. Be great to see them off to a good start.
1: Yeah, if you like New Zealand's or the draw, there is a boost on Betcha paying $3 of New Zealand or the draw, so get amongst that. Yeah, this is the one. Like, and we're not really saying breaking news, but this is the one where they absolutely have to get something out of this, so they are to stay in with a shout for sure. Yeah.
0: Okay. Well, it's all ahead of us. As I say, one game kicking off very shortly, 10 minutes away from kickoff in the match between the Ivory Coast, or Cote d'Ivoire, as they're known officially, that against Ecuador. And then later on, 2 o'clock kickoff, Sweden against Tunisia. It is 10 minutes away from 11 now, Sport Nation. It's 6 minutes away from 11 o'clock, Sport Nation Mornings with TJ and Chappie. Been a while since we've been to the Signet Powerbank's text machine. 8833. Life's never flat when you power every moment with a Signet Powerbank. Patrick from Ashburton, not at all complimentary about the performance of the New Zealand women's cricket team in their opening game against the West Indies, and I think particularly the fielding. We're going to talk about that. Craig McMillan's going to join us after the 11 o'clock break, and he's going to talk firstly about Kane Williamson, but we'll have a chance to talk to him too about what went on at Southampton and what they're going to do to rectify the obvious problems that they had, which was basically the inability to take catches. I think you put down 7 catches. There might have been the odd stumping chance missed there as well. Not going to help. Stand by. Dad joke alert. Rory slept with the light bulb on last night. He's come up with this one. I hope Switzerland, we've been talking about how hot it is in the States at the moment, how sunny it is for these World Cup matches. And Rory says, I hope Switzerland have got suntan lotion or they might burn. Yeah, I see what you did there, Rory. Thank you. It's not your best, but, you know, it's okay.
1: There are a lot of Australia beach puns going around yesterday with their goalkeeper being called Beach against Turkey.
0: Right.
1: Read into that what you will, based on the result of that one.
0: Okay. They did well. Australia had a good one.
1: Remarkable.
0: Yeah.
1: I loved just seeing Aussies who don't really know much about football losing their minds over it. It was awesome.
0: Yeah. Well, it's huge. Okay. It is coming up now, 4 minutes away from 11, Sport Nation, just around the corner.
3: 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Thanks to our mates at SEN. 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
0: What sometimes happens in situations like this, people get out on the street and maybe just takes one idiot to set something off. By the sound of it, there's been absolutely no trouble. Is that fair to say?
11: 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When you think about the size of New York, could have been a situation like we saw with PSG.
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22: Here comes Fox, 5 seconds remaining. Fox to Wemby. Wemby tries a three, puts it up, off the mark. Ananobi the rebound. It's over! It's over! Knick fans, this is not a dream. Your long, long wait has ended. Go ahead and cry.

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1: Yeah, that's us.
0: Okay.
1: That's us.
2: We'll work through it. Okay. Remember the days where, you know, like Little Breakfast Radio, there was a clash with certain cricket, so you kind of step away and you let normality resume. Oh, not us. No. We work through it. We do it for our listeners. We do it for our people, and we do it for our commercial partners. If you want to be a part of Scotty and Izzy, come on, jump on board. Mm. We'd love to have you. Sammy, you had your hand up.
0: Good
2: to have you back, Sammy.
0: Nice pitch.
3: It's just a reminder for everybody, download the app if you haven't already.
0: Yeah.
3: Jump on. You can listen through on the website. If you are like me, a radio listener, it's all right. Just jump on. It's good fun. Mm. If you want a World Cup, then by all means, wrap yourself around it. Throw yourself into it.
4: Mm.
3: It is a big event. We get it. But we will be keeping you updated as well if you want to have a little bit of feet in both camps. So jump on the app.
0: Good stuff. We better take a break. Don't forget to give Richie from Warriors Nation a call this weekend. Says, Josh, need to advertise the Hikoi to the stadium this Sunday, 2:30. Oh, a Warriors Hikoi through the middle of Ōtautahi. Yes,
1: oh,
0: please.
1: Come on now.
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9: It is 6:15 here with Scotty and Iz, and we're taking you through till 9 a.m. at 6:45. We'll be taking live coverage of Egypt v Belgium. Of course, they are in New Zealand's pool at the FIFA World Cup. And that means our show will be switching to the app only from 6:45 this morning. So if you want to keep up and catch up with the likes of Glenn Phillips, Corey Laurie, Nick Gill, Ken Inglis, Kendra Coxedge and Daniel McCarty, you know what to do. Hit that app and stay with us through till 9 a.m. On the Warriors this weekend, to text Mike, there's three games, of course. The NRLW team, the Warriors women, are playing a pre-season against the Bronx, and the Warriors team on paper looks stacked. It does. We love catching up with the Warriors wahine. New South Wales Cup in action as well, and also the big NRL first grade fixture. TJ Tim says, Pup only finished playing first grade a couple of years ago. Corey Laurie, who will catch up with it at 6:45, currently

0: bit of All Black. That's the way to go.
1: Challenge yourself.
0: That's definitely how I want to do it. My son reckons he can take Dagger in golf, and he's really keen.
1: I like that. What we might do, if it's going to take you 3 hours, Alpha, maybe next week I could set up a Hyrox in the office. I think the office is actually big enough.
2: Why don't we do a simulation for as a team? We could do it together.
1: Don't be stupid. 6:27.
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14: 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Kuwait walk off.

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3: 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What a reaction. Low and to his left. Took it two hands. Simply sensational.
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4: You know, old school, you know, with the, with the plastic and credit ball.
0: Yeah, that's...
4: And you know, you're on your way to 30 and you're thinking, oh, yeah, I'll go get 100 here.
1: Or Rick and Chappie.
5: Ricardo thinks he can take five penalties and score two.
6: So
5: 40%. Which I think is outrageous.
6: Yeah, well, you think I get more?
5: No!
6: Okay, all right.
5: Two out of five against a Premier League goalkeeper.
1: Afternoons with Staffy.
7: Brett Phillips, first Supos.
0: Everyone's just saying, get a ticket to the final and go and watch Yannick Sinner play Carlos Alcaraz. I can't remember a more pronounced certainty of who's going to play in the final.
1: Millsy and Guy.
2: Devin Conway is with us now. Mate, cheap tickets to the T20s, that must be great news for you. You won't have friends coming out of the woodwork asking you to get them for you.
1: And, of course, live sport.
3: Ball driven. Beautiful.

0: and you know, you're on your way to 30 and you're thinking, oh, yeah, I'll go get 100 here.
1: Or reckon Chappie, Ricardo thinks he can take 5 penalties and score 2.
2: So
1: which
2: 40%.
1: I think is outrageous.
2: Yeah, well, you think I get more?
1: No.
2: Okay. All right.
1: 2 out of 5 against a Premier League goalkeeper.
3: Afternoons with Staffy.
2: Brett Phillips, first Super Post.
4: Everyone's just saying, get a ticket to the final and go and watch Yannick Sinner play Carlos Alcaraz.
2: I

0: program isn't available outside of New Zealand. Don't worry, you can still get your fix of Scotty and Izzy.
1: You know, old school, you know, with the, with the plastic and credit ball.
2: And you know,
1: you're on your way to 30 and you're thinking, oh, yeah, I'll go get 100 here.
0: Or Rick and Chappie.
3: Ricardo thinks he can take five penalties and score two.
4: So
3: which
4: 40%.
3: I think is outrageous.
4: Yeah, well, you think I get more?
3: No.
4: Okay. All right.
1: Two out of five.

0: tap away. You've tuned into Sport Nation, but this program isn't available outside of New Zealand. Don't worry, you can still get your fix of Scotty and Izzy.
1: You know, old school, you know, with the, with the plastic and credit ball.
2: Yeah,
1: that's... You know, you're on your way to 30 and you're thinking, oh, yeah, I'll go get 100 here.
0: Or Rick and Chappie.
3: Ricardo thinks he can take five penalties and score two.
4: So
3: 40%. Which I think is outrageous.
4: Yeah, well, you think I get more?
3: No.
4: Okay. All right.
3: Two out of five against a Premier League goalkeeper.
0: Afternoons with Staffy.
5: Brett Phillips, first Supos.
6: Everyone's just saying, get a ticket to the final and go and watch Yannick Sinner play Carlos Alcaraz. I can't remember a more pronounced certainty of who's going to play in the final.
0: Millsy and Guy.
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8: 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Beautifully caught a ball. What a reaction. Low and to his left. Took it two hands. Simply sensational.
0: 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You've tuned into Sport Nation, but this program isn't available outside of New Zealand. Don't worry, you can still get your fix of Scotty and Izzy.
1: You know, old school, you know, with the, with the plastic and credit ball.
2: Yeah, that's...
1: You know, you're on your way to 30 and you're thinking, oh, yeah, I'll go get 100 here.
0: Or Rick and Chappie.
3: Ricardo thinks he can take five penalties and score two.
4: So
3: 40%. Which I think is outrageous.
4: Yeah, well, you think I get more?
3: No.
4: Okay, all right.
3: Two out of five against a Premier League goalkeeper.
0: Afternoons with Staffy.
5: Brett Phillips, first Supos.
6: Everyone's just saying, get a ticket to the final and go and watch Yannick Sinner play Carlos Alcaraz. I can't remember a more pronounced

0: us now. Mate, cheap tickets to the T20s, that must be great news for you. 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
2: Ball driven. Beautifully caught and bowled. What a reaction. Low and to his left. Took it two hands. Simply sensational.
1: 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Don't worry, you can still get your fix of Scotty and Izzy.
2: You know, old school, you know, with the plastic and cricket ball.
3: Yeah,

0: Don't worry, you can still get your fix of Scotty and Izzy.
1: You know, old school, you know, with the, with the plastic and credit ball.
2: Yeah,
1: that's... And you know, you're on your way to 30 and you're thinking, oh, yeah, I'll go get 100 here.
3: Or Rick and Chappie. Ricardo thinks he can take 5 penalties and score 2.
4: So
3: which
4: 40%.
3: I think is outrageous.
4: Yeah, well, you think I get more?
3: No.
4: Okay. All right.
3: 2 out of 5 against a Premier League goalkeeper.
0: Afternoons with Staffy.
4: Brett Fuller.

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0: You know, old school. You know, with the plastic and credit ball.
1: Yeah, that's...
0: And you know, you're on your way to 30 and you're thinking, oh, yeah, I'll go get 100 here.
2: Or Rick and Chappie. Ricardo thinks he can take 5 penalties and score 2.
3: So
2: 40%. Which I think is outrageous.
3: Yeah, well, you think I get more?
2: No.
3: Okay. All right.
2: 2 out of 5 against a Premier League goalkeeper.
4: Afternoons with Staffy.
3: Brett Phillips, first Supos.
5: Everyone's just saying, get a ticket to the final and go and watch Yannick Sinner play Carlos Alcaraz. 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
7: 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What a reaction. Low and to his left. 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
4: 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And find

0: The pitches are absolutely pristine. The crowds are big. The interest is there. And, of course, there's always this usual thing about how much the tickets cost and how much the beer cost and that, but it doesn't put people off. People save for years for these events.
1: Oh, some of the overhead shots that we've seen at stadiums, and they take your breath away, don't they, with the colour and the noise. And you can understand why people save up for so long, because I think some people would pay some significant dosh to attend one of these World Cup games or multiple World Cup games. I saw a video before on social media of the All Whites meet-up pub, and they're all going to walk towards the game together. So imagine being a massive New Zealand football fan right now in LA heading towards their first game since 2010. It'd be absolute pandemonium.
0: Hey, just before we go to a break, the text coming in here now on 8833, and we were talking before about fly-by-nighter fans and people jumping on bandwagons, etc. This one, it's a beauty. Thanks for this one. The Dark Destroyer comes here to get a rugby fix. Of course, you're talking about our man with the big brain, Sean.
1: On the chase.
0: Yeah, on the chase. Yeah. If Miss Swift popped down for a Ranfurly Shield game, we'd offer her a cheese roll.
2: Milsey and Guy.
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3: Mm. But then I went and played club cricket and played for Not Seconds when I was a kid. So he had a whole stand named after him at Trent Bridge, and he is a god up there.
5: 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Two very good bowlers of the cricket bowler. 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

0: his happy space, isn't he?
1: Yes.
0: Yeah. Anyway, TJ and Chappie, it's 28 minutes away from 11, and we're going to be joined by Les Elder. Talk some Opiki in just a moment on Sport Nation.
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11: 6 minutes away from 11 o'clock on Sport Nation, TJ and Chappie sharing the morning with you after 11 o'clock. Yeah, big focus on the football. Before we get to that, though, of course, as always, being a Tuesday, Aidan Rodley's going to join us to talk about, James McDonald. He just keeps breaking records. Races at Riccarton today, Cambridge tomorrow, Woodville Cup Day on Friday, and a big weekend coming up. So we've got to talk about that coming up straight after 11 o'clock with Aidan Rodley, and then we'll get on to the All Whites. And I think it's half time in that match between Uruguay and Saudi Arabia.
12: 1-0 to Saudi Arabia. Just a bit of news in from the All Whites. Attacker Matt Garbutt has been ruled out of the entire World Cup after picking up a hamstring injury. The All Whites said the whole squad's thoughts are with Matt at this time and a gutter that he won't be able to play in this tournament, and they're looking forward to seeing him back on the pitch soon. So no Matt Garbutt, not only just for this afternoon's Iran game, but the rest of the World Cup for New
11: Zealand. Oh, that's really sad. That's really, really sad. It's the biggest time of your life and you're going to miss out like that. I think the same thing happened to Grant Turner.
12: 1982
11: got injured and couldn't play. A guy that had so much to do with New Zealand qualifying. It's really, really sad when that sort of thing happens.
12: And to get to the tournaments itself
11: actually
12: and then have
11: there.
12: To come home,
11: yeah.
12: you've had all this hype and fizz and congratulations around it. You're there, you're part of it, you're seeing it all. You're enjoying the atmosphere and your team. And then to be ruled out like that, crushing.
11: Heart's got to go out to the guy. That's really some sad news. As I say, better news from the capital. Sell out for the Super Rugby final this weekend between the Hurricanes and the Chiefs. Coming up 4 minutes away from 11 now, Sport Nation Mornings.

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10: Backwards to Salah, plays it along the deck to Ashua in a central area. Ashua unleashes a thunderbolt for Egypt. What a strike that is. And Egypt take the 1-0 lead. To the right wing. Egypt now have a chance to attack again. They'll work the cross in, and but for a save from Courtois, that was on target. Had to get down low to his right as the shot came in on an acute angle from Zico. De Bruyne takes the free kick and it hits the posts. Kevin De Bruyne's right-footed attempt hits the woodwork and ricochets out for a goal kick. It's as close as Belgium have come. Belgium's restart the game.

0: taking concussion very seriously. Every time a cricketer gets hit on the helmet, they have to be checked. We've got the mouth guards being triggered in the rugby, and yeah, often they do look like they're okay, but the tests say something else. So I guess it's all got player and it's safety in mind in sports like rugby and football and cricket, but I guess it's welfare as well, both in terms of the horses and the jockeys, really important too. Hey, Aidan, thank you so much for joining us. You have a great week.
1: Thanks, Matt.
2: Yep, good stuff. I appreciate your time.
0: Okay, it's 12 after 11 now, Sport Nation Mornings. Second half underway in the match between Uruguay and Saudi Arabia. And it's Saudi Arabia leading 1-0, and it is to the World Cup. We're going to go in a moment, and we'll look ahead to this much-awaited match this afternoon. The All Whites making their entrance at the FIFA World Cup.
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14: 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A touch of genius.
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0: is a change at left back. Now, I would say Kakache is a nailed-on starter at left back, but Ben Old and Jesse Randall, if he's playing down that left-hand side against Chile back in the March FIFA series, was a phenomenal combination. They ripped Chile apart. They were fantastic. They were overlapping. They were linking up play. They caused all kinds of problems, and I think that is something that even Darren Baisley recognised. You know, against England, he put Ben Old on at left back
1: for a portion of the second half.
0: Yeah, he was great, wasn't he? And he's a good player, and he's been playing left back for Saint-Étienne. He's not a traditional left back, but what he does offer in kind of going forward is really important, and can be, like we were talking before about pace, those two on that left-hand side have a lot to offer the All Whites, and I think that is one of the things that would be critical for them.
2: It is 16 years since the last World Cup, but people still remember so proudly the fact that the All Whites went through that tournament undefeated.
0: Mm-hmm.
2: They got a draw against Italy.
0: Mm-hmm.
2: They've won the World Cup, what, four times that they won? Three, four?
0: They've definitely got three stars for sure, yeah.
2: Yeah, three. And that's an incredible achievement, but I guess that even though there's been this huge gap, creates an expectation of something like that happening again. How realistic is that?
0: Not very. I think we've got to be really, really clear. The All Whites are coming into this tournament the lowest ranked team.
2: Yeah.
0: And I think that there's a dose of, it's exciting, don't get me wrong, there's football on all day long at the moment, there's highlights when you get home from work, it's on when you wake up in the morning, it's amazing, the tournament, the crowd, the colour, everything, you want to be part of it, every country wants to be a part of it, and it's exciting. However, let's be realistic to Darren Baisley and the team. You know, they are playing against teams most of the time now that are good, that are higher ranked than them. And, you know, Iran are 20th in the world. You know, the All Whites are what, 85th, I think, 83rd, something like that. So I think that if they do get 3 points, to your point, if they can replicate what they did in the last World Cup, then that's incredible. But I think what would be better is that they show that they've got the football smarts to get results. And when I say results, this game in particular, get those 3 points, because that puts you on the brink, doesn't it? And it puts you on the brink of qualification. And if they can do it, and it's a big if, because, you know, they're playing some good players now. This is the pinnacle of world football. It would be amazing.
2: Yeah. So you're thinking if it's going to happen, it has to happen
0: in
2: this
0: game. Happen today.
2: Well, it's about an hour and a half away.
0: It is.
2: It's great. Every minute brings us closer.
1: Can't wait.
2: You just sense the excitement. Hey, Nathan, thanks so much for popping in. Look forward to the coverage before and after the match and during. It's going to be a great occasion, and we really appreciate your time.
0: Welcome. Thanks, guys.
2: Okay. It's 11:30 now. Sport Nation will continue with the football very shortly.
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5: It's 11:35 on Sport Nation. Mark Stafford in the chair after midday, but of course we're all looking forward to kickoff at 1 o'clock, New Zealand against Iran, All Whites entrance to the FIFA World Cup. No question, football occupying such a chunk of the sporting spotlight right now, with the FIFA World Cup grabbing the attention of both the committed fans and of course the casual football followers.

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15: We're just about done for the morning on Sport Nation. 5 minutes away from midday, 5 minutes away from the build-up show ahead of the All Whites against Iran at 1 o'clock. Equaliser. Uruguay have levelled it against Saudi Arabia and they're just about at the end of regulation time and we have an all-whites lineup, Chappie.
16: Yeah, Crokham, Payne, Sermon, Boxall, Kakache, Bell, Staminic, Singh, McCowart, Just and Wood, the captain. Punters club today, France over 1.5 goals against Senegal, $20 on that. Mbappe anytime goal and Haaland anytime goal, $20 on that and 10 on Argentina to win against Algeria and Martinez to score.
15: It's been a great morning, and hopefully the best part of the day is still to come. Catch you tomorrow on Sport Nation Mornings, 9 to 12. 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